1965. The cover, the personnel, everything drew me to this album. I was not disappointed. Back in 2015, we recorded Wayne Shorter and the Jazz and Lincoln Center Orchestra in Wynton Marcellus. They performed music from Wayne's vast catalog, including this composition from Juju. This is Yes or No, arranged by Victor Goines.

0: musical director for the group. He wrote some of the Jazz Messenger's most incredible tunes. United, Free For All, Children of the Night. Here's another one of Wayne's Jazz Messenger compositions that he performed with the Jazz and Lincoln Center Orchestra and Wynton Marsalis. Take it away, Wynton.
1: This next piece was inspired by the picture of the hammerhead fish and the intensity of Art Blakey's drumming. So Wayne could see the two of them together, that hammerhead and the way he hit the drums. This has been arranged by Mr. Sherman Irby. We hope you enjoy it. Hammerhead.

0: Wayne Shorter.
1: That was the Jazz and Lincoln Center Orchestra with Wayne Shorter on tenor saxophone playing the composition Hammerhead. When we come back, we'll revisit an interview I did with Wayne back in 2020 to celebrate 50 years of his groundbreaking group, Weather Report. This is Jazz Night in America. I'm Christian McBride.
2: 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And the estate of Joan B. Kroc, whose request serves as an enduring investment in the future of public radio and seeks to help NPR produce programming that meets the highest standard of public service in journalism and cultural expression. 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
1: This is Jazz Night in America. I'm Christian McBride. This week, we're celebrating the life of Wayne Shorter. In 1964, after 5 years with Art Blakey and the Jazz Messengers, Wayne joined forces with Miles Davis as part of the all-star squad known as the Second Great Quintet. Herbie Hancock on piano, Ron Carter on bass, Tony Williams on drums, Miles on trumpet, and Wayne on saxophone. Wayne reflected on the group on Australian television back in 2016.
5: Tony being so young, the drummer, and Ron Carter, he was like the professor, and Herbie was, you know, he was classically trained, the pianist, and then I was, I guess, a scribe. And Miles, he used to say, I don't play the trumpet. He said, it's a fountain pen.
1: For nearly 5 years, this band brought it. And Wayne continued to evolve his compositional prowess, giving us gems like ESP, Nefertiti, and Footprints.

0: But it wasn't until Wayne left the quintet that his creativity broke out of the stratosphere into the galaxy. Wayne Shorter teamed up with keyboardist and composer Joe Zawinul, who was fresh off of his tenure with Cannonball Adderley. And like a big bang for the music, Weather Report was born. From the very first track on their very first album, Wayne and Joe set out to make a different kind of band.
1: You opened it with Joe slamming down with his hand inside the strings on a grand piano.
0: That's Wayne from an interview I did with him back in 2020 to celebrate 50 years of Weather Report.
1: And then what we did was I would wait, and after you hit the strings, I'd play a note on soprano sax underneath the piano hood. You'd catch the echo of the strings, but without the sound of my horn. And that, yeah.
0: Weather Report always got the label of jazz fusion, but to me, it was just unpretentious, badass music. Just listen to some of their hits, like Black Market,

I am a Weather Report super fan. No, I'm serious. I even have all the bootlegs. But if I had to pick a favorite track of theirs, it would be Elegant People from 1976's Black Market. Let's check it out.

0: That was Weather Report with Elegant People from the 1976 album Black Market. After being together for 15 years, the band left behind a rich, timeless catalog, ethereal yet rooted, out there but in hand with tradition, reaching new universes as only Joe Zawinul and Wayne Shorter could.
1: We had a good time. We had an adventure. We like going for it, whatever it is. We're going to try to do some music without capital letters, no paragraphs, no commas, no periods. Let's just do music that has all that stuff that exists in the world. You know, like waterfall, mountain valleys, gullies.
0: Wayne Shorter and Joe Zawinul's friendship and appreciation for each other spanned decades. Joe once said that he was Wayne's greatest fan in the world. That admiration started right from the beginning, at a fellow musician's house in the 1950s when Wayne was tinkering away at the piano.
1: And Joe came behind me and said, "What is that?" "I was working on an opera."
0: An opera that Wayne worked on until 1956 when he was drafted into the Army. Over 60 years later, in 2007, when Wayne saw Joe for the very last time before Zawinul's passing, he was reminded of that melody heard all those years ago.
1: And he said, "You gotta finish that thing." Part of that thing that Joe says you gotta finish is in a piece called Prometheus Unbound.
0: From Wayne's final studio album, Eminon, here it is, Prometheus Unbound.

0: That was Wayne Shorter with Prometheus Unbound. Wayne's creativity and imagination never ceased. And in 2021, he debuted an operatic project with bassist Esperanza Spalding called Iphigenia. When we return, we'll hear Esperanza with Wayne in a live performance. This is Jazz Night in America. I'm Christian McBride.
1: 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And BritBox, streaming British TV, including the new adaptation of Agatha Christie's detective duo, Tommy and Tuppence. And the new season of Ludwig starring David Mitchell as the puzzle master turned crime solver. 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
0: Welcome back to Jazz Night in America. I'm Christian McBride. We're paying tribute to Maestro Wayne Shorter, one of the greatest jazz artists who ever walked this earth.
2: There's no such thing as a mistake.
0: That's Wayne speaking with John Batiste for The Late Show back in May 2017.
2: There's no such thing as an interruption. An interruption was somebody playing, you cut across one of them. No,
3: yeah.
2: It's an opportunity. What was an interruption is now an opportunity, which all helps to create trust.
0: Months after this interview, that trust was on display at the Detroit Jazz Festival. Wayne was honored as the artist in residence that year, and we were there too. What you're about to hear is Wayne leading a unique quartet. They only performed twice before this time. Featuring Terry Lynn Carrington on drums, Leo Genovese on piano, and Esperanza Spalding on bass and vocals. In preparation for this gig, the musicians knew nothing about what was to happen next. Only an outline of how the music might evolve. It's the concept of trust at its finest. Let's head to the stage to hear Wayne's composition from the 80s, updated for the modern day by Esperanza Spalding. Here's Endangered Species.

That was Endangered Species, featuring Wayne Shorter on soprano saxophone. Esperanza Spalding contributed lyrics to this newest version. That's her singing and playing bass, too. Joining them, Leo Genovese on piano and Terry Lynn Carrington on drums. We collaborated with the Detroit Jazz Festival to capture this performance in 2017. It was so fantastic that it was released over 5 years later as a commercial album. Then, it earned Wayne his 12th Grammy Award in 2023, and we are absolutely proud to be a part of it. I mentioned at the top of this show that Wayne Shorter was a Buddhist. He regularly philosophized about life and death. He believed life and death are two phases of a continuum. Life doesn't begin at birth, nor end at death. Everything in the universe, from the air we breathe to all the life that surrounds us, passes through these phases. I believe that Wayne will always be a constant too. Wayne, we will forever feel you, my man. Let's go out with one of my personal favorites. From Wayne Shorter's Atlantis recording, this is When You Dream.

0: Jazz Night in America is a production of WBGO Studios, whose offices proudly reside on Wayne Shorter Way in Newark, New Jersey, Jazz Lincoln Center, and NPR Music. This week's episode was written and produced by Trevor Smith and Sarah Gilletti. Consulting editor, Katie Simon. Episode mix, Ron Scalzo. The music from the Detroit Jazz Festival was recorded by Timothy Powell and Marshawn Robinson at Metro Mobile. It was remixed by David Tallickson. The music from Jazz and Lincoln Center was recorded by James P. Nichols. I'm Christian McBride.
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3: 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And 10 p.m., an open jam hosted by Graydon the Great, Whitey's, Minneapolis. 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
4: You're listening to Jazz 88, and it's time for a traffic update. In St. Paul, West 94 will have three lanes of traffic closed at Marshall Avenue starting at 8 p.m. This will last until 7 a.m. tomorrow, so it will impact the morning rush as well. In Edina, West 62 has the left lane closed at Highway 100 for nighttime road work that also begins at 8 p.m. And the St. Paul Saints play tonight in St. Paul, so expect heavier outflow traffic from CHS Field when that game ends at about 10. A forecast for your evening. Mostly clear skies with a low around 64 tonight. Tomorrow, increasing clouds with a high near 80.
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6: War, while also boosting economic sanctions meant to curtail funding for the Cuban government, an oil blockade imposed after the U.S. raid on Venezuela has plunged the island nation into a full-blown economic crisis, according to the Associated Press. Minnesota health officials are warning consumers about alfalfa sprouts linked to a multi-state outbreak of E. coli and salmonella. At least 23 Minnesotans have become sick, including two who were hospitalized, and no deaths have been reported. The sprouts were produced by Minnesota-based Everything Sprouts and sold under the Everything Sprouts and Calco brands. Health officials say consumers should not eat the affected sprouts and should throw them away. And Minnesota State has been chosen by NASA to be one of 7 aerospace workforce hubs around the country. This initiative is intended to address a growing need for skilled technical jobs. Sean Hagg with the Minnesota State Transportation Center of Excellence says the list of opportunities is endless.
7: These are types of positions such as welders, machinists, various technicians, you know, mechanical technicians, different engineering technicians, people that fix engines for different space shuttles, for example, automation, robotics specialists.
6: NASA has offered a 3-year, $1.5 million initiative to start getting high school and college students prepared for careers in aerospace. In sports, the Gopher football team is now less than 2 weeks away from its season opener against Eastern Illinois. Minnesota practiced in front of fans at an open practice last night at Huntington Bank Stadium. Season opener is Thursday, September 3rd, kicking off at 7 at Huntington Bank Stadium. The Twins are in San Diego tonight to kick off a 3-game weekend series against the Padres. First pitch at 8:40. And the Minnesota Lynx are in our nation's capital tonight to take on the Washington Mystics. They will tip off at 6:30 from Care First Arena. And Vikings quarterback J.J. McCarthy will try to lock down the number two spot on the depth chart this week. The 23-year-old lost the battle for the starting job last week to Kyler Murray. Tomorrow's preseason game against the Baltimore Ravens kicks off at noon at U.S. Bank Stadium. On the roads in the South Metro, Highway 77 has one lane closed in both directions at Diffley Road for construction activity. And in Blaine, southbound Highway 65 is the left lane closed at 85th Avenue for construction work today. Mostly sunny and a high near 83 this afternoon. We'll see some cloud cover, but it'll gradually clear up tonight with an overnight low of 60. For the weekend, sunny and a high near 78 tomorrow. Much of the same on Sunday with a high of 79. I'm Manny Hill for Jazz 88 News.
4: And you're now listening to This Just In. I'm Yancey, bringing you new music, recent releases, and fresh adds to Jazz 88's library. I've got a slew of new music from vocalists, up and coming, established, and trying to break ground. We're going to hear from folks like Michaela Shirley, Ale Nunez, April, and Randall. We've also got brand new music from Sullivan Fortner's forthcoming album, a little bit of a throwback to Marcus Gilmore live at the Village Vanguard. We'll also hear from Mickey Yamanaka, who just dropped a project, as well as Mike Clark, Skinny Hightower, and more. So, stay tuned. It's Jazz 88.

0: Number three from Sullivan Fortner. This is from a forthcoming project called Leave That In There. Sullivan Fortner is on the piano with Kayvon Gordon on drums and Tyrone Allen II on bass, Jack DeBow on additional percussion. And I believe this comes out at the end of the month, but you're hearing it here on This Just In. Coming up, I've been craving some fresh vocals. I am trying to familiarize myself more with the up-and-coming vocalists of this era. And so coming up, you'll hear three vocal-centric selections, the first being from a duo, Yoko Miwa on piano and Michaela Shirley on the voice. Then we'll also hear from Canadian artist, young artist Ale Nunez, and then a collaboration between trumpeter Randall Haywood and vocalist April May Webb. They've come together to compose an album's worth of tunes, very cheeky, very theatrical, and very apt. So let's check those out. Stay tuned. It's Jazz 88.
1: 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Alfie? Is it just

0: begins Friday night at 7 with the Blues, then from 7 a.m. till 5 p.m. on Saturday, it's bluegrass, Celtic, variety, and a slice of Louisiana. 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
1: You just heard from a slew of vocalists that last track, Sounds of April and Randall. That is April Mae Webb and Randall Haywood. That tune was called The Way Life Used to Be. This is from an album called Dishes Ain't Clean. Before that, Ale Nunez from her project Blue Room featuring Neil Swainson and Peter Bernstein. That was a tune called Thou Swell. We started off with Michaela Shirley, Alfie, featuring Yoko Miwa on the piano. Coming up after this is a throwback to Marcus Gilmore live at the Village Vanguard. We're going to hear him play a tune called Cape Stride. Stay tuned. It's Jazz 88.

0: Marcus Gilmore from Journey to the New live at the Village Vanguard. This was from a performance a few years back, and it features Morgan Guerin on the electronic wind instrument, David Vireyes on piano, Emmanuel Michael on guitar, Rashawn Carter on the bass. Coming up after the break, music from Miki Yamanaka, Mike Clark, Skinny Hightower. So just keep it locked to 88.5. It's Jazz 88.
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0: from multi-instrumentalist and producer Skinny Hightower. He's just dropped an album called Feels Like Destiny. That was Strides. Before that, from Mike Clark's Kwan Ganjo, Time Without Beginning, a tune you may recognize.
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0: You're listening to Jazz 88, and it's time for a traffic update. In St. Paul, West 94 will have three lanes of traffic closed at Marshall Avenue, starting at 8 p.m. This will last until 7 a.m. tomorrow, so it will impact the morning rush as well. In Edina, West 62 has the left lane closed at Highway 100 for nighttime road work. That also begins at 8 p.m. And the St. Paul Saints play tonight in St. Paul, so expect heavier outflow traffic from CHS Field when that game ends at about 10. A forecast for your evening: mostly clear skies with a low around 64 tonight. Tomorrow, increasing clouds with a high near 80.
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5: Hey there, welcome to Jammin' Jazz, jazz for the new generation. I am your host, Michelle Zito, and I am going to start this week's show off once again with brand new Domi and J.D. Beck. Now, these two are virtuosos. They're very, very young and so skilled. I mean, just crazy talented. They have one previous album. This is their second album. The first album was called Not Tight, and it featured a ton of guests, including Herbie Hancock. And it was highly revered. They toured it for a while. That was about 4 years ago. So they've been working on this second album for that long. And this is a totally different type of album. There's not a lot of guests. I don't think there's really any. This is the two of them really exploring who they are and how they've matured, and their music has changed, and it's genre bending, and it's also complete with messages. And what I mean by that, there is lyrics and singing on this album by the two of them, where it is this very haunting kind of almost spoken word whispering, and they're speaking at the same time. So it's just totally different than anything you've heard. This is the tune Out of Sync, and the name of the album is Who Asked. You can get it on Bandcamp and various other platforms. You can buy it directly from them. And again, it is a total different world than their first album, although they still have that incredibly it's almost rapid playing. The two of them just are like lightning speed. It's crazy. J.D. Beck really on the drums sounds almost like it's electronica, and Domi is just like lightning. There's no other way to explain it. So here is Domi and J.D. Beck from their latest album, Who Asked, with the tune Out of Sync, and I will tell you a lot more about what I played for you at the end of the set.

0: I'm out of time in this segment, so I'm going to run through this nice and quick. That was the Everyone Orchestra with Funk Explosion from Brooklyn Sessions. Right before that, How Now Brown Cow.
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0: Welcome back to Jammin' Jazz, Jazz for the New Generation. I am Michelle Zito, and we are going to take it up a notch. This is a very hard-hitting set for you. This is just hard-driving jazz. There's no other way to explain it. It is almost like the heavy metal of jazz. I'm going to start things off with the Mastetics with James Brandon Lewis from their latest release called Deface the Currency. This is the tune Clutch, and it really sets the tone. And I'll tell you a lot more about what I played for you at the end of the set.

Well, that was one of my favorite albums that is from a band that's not really even a band. That was Action Figure Party with Where's the Moment from their one and only release called Action Figure Party. And really what it is an album that was put together by Greg Kurstin, who's a producer, very well-known, award-winning producer of very popular music. And he put together this session work with artists from Beck, Ben Harper, Flea from the Red Hot Chili Peppers, and he got them all together to do this jazz funk instrumental album, and it is so good. I've always loved it. It came out in 2001, and I always wished they did something again together, but they just never did. Really great stuff, and it really shows how Flea was really into jazz from a very early age. He got to dabble in that on this album, and then of course he released Honora this year. Right before that, you heard Ripple Groove with Jesse's Bullet from their album Under the Microscope. Right before that, Niacin. Oh, I love that band so much. Very hard-hitting. That was their version of Frank Zappa's King Kong from their album Organic. And I started things off with, again, a very hard-hitting band. Their second release called Deface the Currency. That was The Mystetics with James Brandon Lewis. And that was the tune Clutch. I've got that whole second album. Hour of Jam and Jazz coming up right after this break, so don't go anywhere, and I will be right back.

0: I'm Captain Nathaniel Roche from Woodbury. As an air defense officer in the Minnesota Army National Guard, my mission is to protect what matters most, leading soldiers and advancing technology to defend against threats from the sky. 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
4: You're listening to Jazz 88, and it's time for a traffic update. In St. Paul, West 94 will have three lanes of traffic closed at Marshall Avenue, starting at 8 p.m. This will last until 7 a.m. tomorrow, so it will impact the morning rush as well. In Edina, West 62 has the left lane closed at Highway 100 for nighttime road work. That also begins at 8 p.m. And the St. Paul Saints play tonight in St. Paul, so expect heavier outflow traffic from CHS Field when that game ends at about 10. A forecast for your evening: mostly clear skies with a low around 64 tonight. Tomorrow, increasing clouds with a high near 80.
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6: Welcome back to Jammin' Jazz, Jazz for the New Generation. I am Michelle Zito, and this is the OG GAT. That is the original lineup of Garage Etoile. That is Mike Dillon on vibes, Stanton Moore on drums, Skerrick on saxophone and bopping around, and of course Charlie Hunter on guitar. This is from their wonderful album called Outre Mer, and this is the tune Etienne. So good. And that kind of sets the tone for this set. Lots of fun. Should get you up off your seat and dancing around a little bit. So here is Garage Etoile to start things off, and I'll tell you a lot more about what I played for you at the end of the set.

so much fun and such a high energy band. That was Sima Funk with the tune Caramello from their album El Alimento. Right before that, Dark Wave with Schmeen's Cootie, kind of a shout out to Fela there. That was from their album The Purge. Right before that, the DJ Williams Project. Love this album so much. It's called Project Management, and that was Soul Sold Separately. Right before that, Atlanta's own Boom Trio with BBL from their one and only so far album called Boom Trio. And I started this set off with Garage A Trois, the original lineup, which is, of course, Mike Dillon on vibes and percussion, Skerrick on saxophone, Stanton Moore on drums, and Charlie Hunter on guitar. That was Etienne from the album Outremer. I love that tune and that album. I just picture them, you know, Skerrick up there bopping around, getting ready to start. I've seen them play many times and just fantastic. That album is phenomenal from beginning to end. I've got that last set of Jam and Jazz coming up right after this break, so don't go anywhere. A little bit of a surprise to start things off, and I will be right back.

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2: Welcome back to Jammin' Jazz, Jazz for the New Generation. I am Michelle Zito, and this is the Beastie Boys. I love them. I think they are, or were, one of the best bands to ever exist because they really shook things up. They started to play their own instruments. They became this blend of hip-hop and funk and jazz and everything good about all of that. And this is the tune Groove Holmes, which really lets them shine. I love this tune, and it's a great way to start this set off. So here is Groove Holmes from Check Your Head, the Beastie Boys, and I will tell you a lot more about what I played for you at the end of the set.

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Ooh.

0: Mr. Dennis Chambers. Dennis Chambers. Rodney, Steve Curtis. Macy O'Conner. WDR, Big Bang.
1: Well, no introduction needed because it was already done for me. Of course, that was Maceo Parker with Pass the Peas from the wonderful album Roots and Grooves. Right before that, the Clinton administration with Flashlight, the Parliament Funkadelic tune from One Nation Under a Regroove. And I started things off with, of course, the Beastie Boys and Groove Holmes from Check Your Head. I don't have a lot of time, so I'm not going to do my usual spiel, but go check out the website where the playlist lives so that you can follow along and ruin the surprise of what's coming up next, but mostly so you can go and do some searches, learn all about these artists, and purchase the music that you like. 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There's a form you can fill out, goes right to my inbox. I would love to hear from you. 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And that's all I've got for you this week. I am Michelle Zito, and this is Jammin' Jazz Out.
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6: You're listening to Jazz 88, and it's time for a traffic update. In St. Paul, West 94 will have 3 lanes of traffic closed at Marshall Avenue, starting at 8 p.m. This will last until 7 a.m. tomorrow, so it will impact the morning rush as well. In Edina, West 62 has the left lane closed at Highway 100 for nighttime road work. That also begins at 8 p.m. And the St. Paul Saints play tonight in St. Paul, so expect heavier outflow traffic from CHS Field when that game ends at about 10. A forecast for your evening: mostly clear skies with a low around 64 tonight. Tomorrow, increasing clouds with a high near 80.
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The voice of Mark Murphy from his recording, What a Way to Go, beautiful rendition of All My Tomorrows. You with D. Alexander, this is Jazz.

composer, pianist Eric Scott Reed from his recording Out Late. He's on piano, along with Nicholas Payton trumpet, Eric Alexander tenor, Peter Washington bass, and Joe Farnsworth on drums, with Eric Scott Reed's composition, The Weirdos, from his recording Out Late. And before that, live at the Keystone Corner, we heard from Mr. Brent Burkhead and his recording Exchange, with his composition entitled Moonlit Waters. Let's continue with Miss Leslie Harrison from her recording Let Them Talk, with Fly Like an Eagle.

That's Frank Russell on bass from his recording Influences, featuring Wallace Roney on Tutu. You're with D. Alexander. This is Jazz.

from Coltrane's recording simply titled Coltrane, but he has two Coltrane recordings, and this is from the 1962 recording. Tunji with McCoy Tyner piano, Jimmy Garrison bass, Elvin Jones on drums. His homage to the percussionist extraordinaire Ola Tunji. And before that, we heard from Becky Mseleku, phenomenal South African musician, Renaissance man, vocalist, plays several instruments, and he's actually playing tenor on this piece from his recording, Timelessness, with Vukani, Wake Up. Also supported by Michael Bowie bass and Marvin Smitty Smith on drums. Continuing on with John Coltrane and Johnny Hartman, dedicated to you.

Miles Davis from his self-titled recording, Miles, with Well You Needn't. Thank you for joining me. You're with D. Alexander. This is Jazz.

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1: The sound of the late, great Al Jarreau from his very first recording released in 1977. The title track, We Got By, with string and arrangements by Dave Grusin. Al Jarreau singing from a very personal experience, as you can tell. That's what my friend Miguel de la Serna always tells me. Tell your story. And that's what makes a true artist, especially when they can bring you in and you can identify with the story that they're conveying to you. Coming from the heart and soul, coming from life experiences, that's what it's all about. And we love sharing them with you. And I'm sure a lot of you can identify with, because we all have a story. Everyone has a story. Thank you so much for joining me during this hour. So happy you decided to tune in. More music just in time and in store for you. So stay with me. You're with D. Alexander. This is Jazz.

On guitar, Dave Stryker, with Jared Gold organ, McClinty Hunter drums. They are the Dave Stryker Trio from the recording Prime. Beautiful rendition of I Should Care. And before that, we heard from three gentlemen from Chicago, three tenor players from their recording Tenor Time. Scott Burns, Joe Wojciechowski, Jeff Bradfield on Afar Music with a Jeff Bradfield composition, Some Other Sunday. Let's continue with a very talented young man, Mr. Joey Alexander, from his recording Celestial Keeper. Grammy Award nominated pianist and composer returns with his eighth studio album. Let's take a listen to his composition, Alice Anna, Be More. Enjoy.

Mass Swift on violin, Tamika Reed cello, Sylvia Bonianese from their recording, Not Living in Fear. They are also Here and Now. And you've heard it right here with me, Dee Alexander. This is Jazz.

the man, Cannonball Adderley, from Portrait of Cannonball, beautiful rendition of Miles Davis's composition, Nardis, supported by Blue Mitchell trumpet, Bill Evans piano, Sam Jones bass, Philly Joe Jones on drums. Before that, we heard from Mr. Bobby McFerrin from his debut recording, simply entitled Bobby, beautiful version of Peace. Here's the lady, Shirley Horn, with support from Roy Hargrove on trumpet, Ron Carter bass, Al Foster drums, from her recording, I Remember Miles, I Fall in Love Too Easily.

From the album All in the Family, George Freeman and Chico Freeman with Angel Eyes. And before that, John Scofield from Hand Jive with Checkered Past. You're with D. Alexander, and this is Jazz.

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From the Iron Starlet, that's pianist Connie Hahn with her composition Dark Chambers, Jeremy Pelt doing fine work on trumpet, Walter Smith III tenor, Bill Wysoski drums, Ivan Taylor bass, and of course Miss Hahn on piano. Thank you so much for joining me. You're with D. Alexander. I hope that you are feeling fantastic. I am so ready to share this music with you. So let's take this trip together. Stay with me. This is Jazz.

Dee Dee Bridgewater from her recording Red Earth. Really cool arrangement of the Mongo Santa Maria Oscar Brown Jr. classic Afro Blue. And before that, we heard from Mr. Theo Hill from his recording Promethean, his composition entitled The Phoenix, with Natsushi Nakamura on bass, Mark Whitfield Jr. on drums on the Positone label. Started things off with Joel Ross, the title track from his recording, Kingmaker. Let's keep the music going with Artemis, talented group of women, and their take on Lee Morgan's Sidewinder.

On piano and musical director Renee Rosnes, tenor saxophone Melissa Aldana, Anat Cohen on clarinet, Ingrid Jensen on trumpet, Norika Ueda bass, and Allison Miller on drums. They are Artemis. And you've heard this music right here with me, D. Alexander. And this is Jazz.

We'll taste the wine another day. When you and I are close enough for love, not just lovers and more than friends. Who knows where one starts and one ends?

tearful looks. Hold up well in poems and books.

one of the greatest storytellers and interpreters of this wonderful music, Joe Williams, from Then and Now, Close Enough for Love, with Mike Melvoin on piano, Jim Hugart bass, and Nick Ciroli on drums. And tenor saxophonist Pete Christlieb. And before that, we heard the unmistakable sound of Stan Getz. Beautiful rendition in the title track of this recording, live at Keystone Corner in 1981 and released on Concord. Spring is here. Here's Kelly Johnson from Something Good. You Do Something to Me.

Bill Evans, solo piano, Just You, Just Me. And before that, Lakeisha Benjamin from Pursuance, The Coal Trains with Liberia. Thank you for joining me. You're with D. Alexander, and this is Jazz.

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Trumpeter John Bailey with his tune Children's Waltz from his recording Real Time, along with John Stacy Dillard on sax, John Hart guitar, Cameron Brown on bass, and Victor Lewis on drums. Hello, and how do you do, and welcome. You're listening to Jazz with Dave Schwann. Always a pleasure to have you with us, and we thank you for your support of the great American music that we call jazz. We go all the way to Kuala Lumpur for this next cut with Jeremy Montero at the piano. Jay Anderson is here on bass, Lewis Nash on drums. The name of the CD is called Live at No Black Tie in Kuala Lumpur. No Black Tie being the name of the club in which this was recorded. Here is Monk in the Mountain.

What a great trio led by pianist Jeremy Montero. He co-wrote the tune we heard with Eugene Powell, the tune called Monk in the Mountain. I like everything about that tune. Jeremy at the piano, Jay Anderson on bass, Louis Nash on drums. Set's done at No Black Tie in the city of Kuala Lumpur. And in fact, the name of the CD is Live at No Black Tie, Kuala Lumpur. You're listening to Jazz with Dave Schwann. One good trio deserves another. Here's the Jeff Hamilton Trio. Tamir Hendelman is on piano with John Hamar on bass. From their recording, Catch Me If You Can. Here's a tune by a man named John Williams. Yes, that John Williams of Star Wars fame and Close Encounters and Harry Potter. He wrote this tune along with Alan and Marilyn Bergman. Make Me Rainbows.

0: Antonio Carlos Jobim's Amparo. From the recording Brazilian Whispers from Andrea Brockfeld, we heard Andrea on flute, Bill O'Connell on piano, Harvey S., the bassist, Jason Tiemann on drums, and Chembo Corniel, additional percussion. And before that, the Jeff Hamilton Trio from their recording Catch Me If You Can, with Make Me Rainbows, Jeff on drums, Tamir Hendelman piano, and John Hamar on bass. You're listening to Jazz with Dave Schwann, and we thank you once again for joining us. Please stay with us. We certainly have a lot more music ahead.
1: It's saxophonist Wayne Shorter from the album High Life with Black Swan.

We have guitarist Randy Napoleon up next from a recording called Rust Belt Roots. Randy paying tribute to his Midwestern roots and paying tribute to three great guitarists, Wes Montgomery, Kenny Burrell, and Grant Green. Here's a tune by Wes's brother, Buddy Montgomery. It's called Bose's Art.

Bose's Arts, a tune by Buddy Montgomery, the brother of Wes Montgomery, and played there by guitarist Randy Napoleon, along with Xavier Davis on piano, Rodney Whitaker, the bassist, and Quincy Davis on drums, from the recording Rust Belt Roots. You're listening to Jazz with Dave Schwann and Christian McBride's superb group Inside Straight up next. From their recording Live at the Village Vanguard, here is Uncle James.

Yes, sir. Christian McBride and Inside Straight with Christian's tune called Uncle James. That's from their recording Live at the Village Vanguard. The group recorded at the Village Vanguard in New York in December of 2014. The group consisting of Steve Wilson on sax, Warren Wolf on vibes, Peter Martin piano, Carl Allen on drums, and of course, Christian McBride on bass. Here's Bobby Watson.

There is alto saxophonist Bobby Watson and his group New Horizon with Jackie McLean's tune called Condition Blue from their recording Keeping It Real. Along with Bobby, Josh Evans on trumpet, Victor Gould on piano, Curtis Lundy on bass, and Victor Jones on drums. We thank you so much for joining us this hour and hope you enjoyed all the great American music we call jazz. Dave Schwann finishing up with trumpeter Carl Saunders from his recording Jazz Trumpet and Record-A-May.

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From the album The Hank Jones Trio, 4 by Miles Davis. Hank on piano, Mads Vinding bass, Al Foster drums. Hello and how do you do? Dave Schwann here. Thank you so much for joining us and for your support of the great American music we call jazz. We have organist Charles Erlin up next from the album Cookin' with the Mighty Burner, and a tune by Miles, actually co-written with Victor Feldman. And it was the title cut to a 1960s album by Miles, Seven Steps to Heaven.

The Mighty Burner, Charles Erland on the Hammond B3 and Seven Steps to Heaven. With Charles, Eric Alexander on tenor, James Rotundi trumpet, Melvin Sparks guitar, Bobby Durham on drums, and also Gary Fritz with additional percussion. Yep, quite a group there, and it comes from an album appropriately entitled Cookin' with the Mighty Burner. You're listening to Jazz with Dave Schwann, and Seven Steps to Heaven, of course, is the title cut to an album that was done by Miles Davis in the early 1960s. One of the drummers on that album, there were two actually, because the album was recorded in two different locations, but one of the drummers was a very young Tony Williams on that album. Well, here is Tony leading his own group. From an album done in the late 1980s, the title cut is called Angel Street.

Tony Williams on drums, leading his great quintet from the late 1980s. And the title cut to the album Angel Street, recorded in April of 1988, to be exact, along with Tony on drums, Wallace Roney on trumpet, Billy Pierce on sax, Mulgrew Miller piano, and Charnette Moffett on bass. Quite the quintet to see. Was lucky to have seen them back in the late 1980s. You're listening to Jazz with Dave Schwann and Cedar Walton.

There's another great performer who had the privilege of seeing a number of times, Cedar Walton. And that's from his album called The Bouncer. He wrote the tune we heard. It's called Underground Memoirs. Cedar on piano. That was Vincent Herring on sax. Steve Turay on trombone. Muted trombone there for a while also. David Williams on bass. Willie Jones III on drums. And Ray Mantilla, additional percussion. You're listening to Jazz with Dave Schwann. Thank you so much for joining us and for your support of this great music. Please stay with us. We have a lot of great music ahead.

Al Di Meola from Splendido Hotel and Bianca's Midnight Lullaby. And up next, we have composer, multi-instrumentalist, performer David Amram, who has worked in so many areas of music, particularly jazz, but also classical music. He was appointed as the first composer in residence with the New York Philharmonic by Leonard Bernstein in 1966. But this is something that comes from the album No More Walls, and music that David wrote for a play by the great American playwright Arthur Miller. Here is The Waltz from After the Fall.

Music from an amazingly versatile musician, David Amram. Music that he wrote for a play by the great Arthur Miller, After the Fall. That was the waltz from After the Fall. And it comes from his album, No More Walls. We heard David on piano, also French horn, Jerry Dodgen on alto sax, Pepper Adams on baritone sax. Great musicians there. Either Herb Bushler or Lyle Atkinson on bass, Al Harewood on drums, and additional percussion from Ali Hafid and L.J. Calderon. Music by David Amram, waltz from After the Fall, from his album around the early 1970s called No More Walls. You're listening to Jazz with Dave Schwann. Here's another versatile musician, Hendrik Merkens, who plays harmonica and vibes on his album Samba Tanto. Here is his tune called Chelsea Nocturne.

Always good to hear something from Hendrik Merkens. That comes from his album called Samba Tanto and his tune called Chelsea Nocturne. Hendrik's there on vibes and, of course, plays harmonica on other things. Justus Heher on trombone, Laura Dreyer flute, Misha Tsiganov piano, and Fender Rhodes keyboards on this album. Eduardo Bello on bass, and with drums and percussion, Portino. Here's Monte Alexander.

From an album done in the late 1970s called Monty Alexander in Tokyo. It was indeed recorded in Tokyo while Monty was on tour there. That was Monty's tune called Sweet Lady, with Monty on piano, Andy Simpkins on bass, and Frank Gant on drums. Here's Miles.

Miles Davis with Jackie McLean's tune, Dr. Jackal, from Milestones. Miles, of course, on trumpet. Cannonball Adderley on alto, John Coltrane tenor, Red Garland piano, Paul Chambers bass, and Philly Joe Jones drums. We thank you so much for joining us this hour and hope you enjoyed all the great American music we call jazz. Dave Schwann finishing up with saxophonist Ken Fowser from his album Now Hear This and One and Done.

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There is piano master Kenny Barron and his tune Blue Waters coming from his album Concentric Circles. Kenny and his quintet here with Kenny leading on piano, Mike Rodriguez on trumpet, Dana Stevens on sax, Kiyoshi Kitagawa bass, and Jonathan Blake on drums. You're listening to Jazz with Dave Schwann. Great to have you aboard, and thank you so much for your support of the great American music we call jazz. Here is something from an album called Giants, from guitarist Barry Green playing the music of giants, one of them, Wes Montgomery. Here's Wes's tune called S.O.S.

There is guitarist Barry Green paying tribute to the great Wes Montgomery with Wes's tune S.O.S. coming from his album aptly named Giants. Along with Barry on guitar, David Kikoski there on piano, Steve Nelson playing the vibes, Marco Panacea bass, and Ulysses Owens Jr. on drums. Steve Nelson is a special guest up next here with the Live Edge Trio, which features Ben Markley on piano, Seth Lewis on bass, Andy Wheelock on drums, from the album called Closing Time. Here's the title cut.

The Live Edge Trio with a special guest on Vibes, Steve Nelson. The title cut to the album Closing Time, written by the bassist in the group, Seth Lewis. Ben Markley on piano, Seth on bass, and Andy Wheelock on drums. You're listening to Jazz with Dave Schwann. Thanks once again for joining us. Here is the great Joe Henderson.

the great Joe Henderson, and the music of Miles. Circle. That actually is a cut from the album Miles Smiles, done in the mid-1960s. Joe's version comes from an album called So Near, So Far, Musings for Miles. And along with Joe on tenor, John Schofield on guitar, Dave Holland on bass, and Al Foster on drums. We'll be hearing from Miles himself in just a couple minutes. You're listening to Jazz with Dave Schwann. Thank you so much for joining us, and please stay with us. We have Miles and a lot more great music ahead.

A brief interlude called Black Paradise from Xavier Davis from his album Rise Up Detroit. And as promised, here is Miles Davis.

As classic as it gets. Miles Davis from Kind of Blue and So What. The immortal group here, Miles Davis on trumpet, Cannonball Adderley on alto, John Coltrane on tenor, Bill Evans piano, Paul Chambers bass, Jimmy Cobb drums. You're listening to Jazz with Dave Schwann. Here's something else that's classic. Paul Desmond, who of course was very involved with the Dave Brubeck Quartet, to say the least, very involved with the Brubeck Quartet, all through the 1950s and 1960s. But Paul took time out to do a session on his own in the early 60s, around 1963, and came out with an album called Take 10, joined by guitarist Jim Hall. And Paul and Jim are joined here by Gene Cherico on bass, Connie Kay on drums, and Paul's tune called Embarcadero.

a beautiful piece of music from Duke Ellington called Warm Valley, and played there by Spike Wilner and his trio from their album Koan, K-O-A-N, Spike on piano, Tyler Mitchell the bassist, and Anthony Pinciotti on drums, and before that, from the early 1960s, Paul Desmond on alto and Jim Hall on guitar, with Paul's tune called Embarcadero from the album Take 10. Paul and Jim joined by Gene Cherico on bass and Connie Kay on drums. Here's Bruce Barth.

Pianist Bruce Barth and his trio with Vicente Archer bass, Montez Coleman on drums from their album called Dedication and a tune dedicated to the great McCoy Tyner. It's called Let's Go. We thank you so much for joining us this hour and hope you enjoyed all the great American music we call jazz. Dave Schwann finishing up with Miles Davis from the album Birth of the Cool and Move.

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from a soundtrack for Michael Caine's Alfie, the colossal saxophonist Sonny Rollins with Little Malcolm Loves His Dad, Kenny Burrell on guitar, opening this jazz hour. I'm your host, John Hill.

The album is called The Sistering, Four Great Voices Come Together as One, a collaborative composition there called Origins, featuring the voices of Lois Deloach, Nina Freelone, Lenora Zenzali-Helm, and Kate McGarry, with Miki Hayama at the piano. Keith Gans was the guitarist, the bassist, John Brown. Origins from The Sistering. We opened that set with Freddie Hubbard, trumpeter Freddie Hubbard, doing the title track from the album First Light, with the great Hubert Laws on flute, pianist Richard Wyons, George Benson on guitar, vibist Phil Krause, bassist Ron Carter, and drummer Jack DeJeanette, along with a substantive horn and string section. First Light from Freddie Hubbard. As we continue, we're listening to jazz. I'm John Hill.

Oh, none other than Kurt Elling there with the WDR Big Band in the Brass Palace is the name of the album. Kurt with his lyric to a Thad Jones composition titled Desire with the Bob Mincer arrangement. And it was the desire of bassist Paul Chambers and drummer Jimmy Cobb to cook on something, according to the pianist Bill Evans, that prompted Miles to turn and say, Love for Sale, and kick it off, along with Cannonball Adderley on alto and, of course, John Coltrane on tenor. Love for Sale from the album Circle in the Round with Miles Davis. We're listening to Jazz

Oh, yeah, classic sound from a classic guitarist, Grant Green, from his Iron City album, along with organist Big John Patton and drummer Ben Dixon, Let My People Go. Opening the set, saxophonist Steve Wilson, the album Enduring Sonnets, and that was a Gino Benelli composition you might have recognized called The Surest Things Can Change. Joe Locke on vibes, Renee Rosnes playing Fender Rhodes with Jay Anderson on bass, and drummer Kendrick Scott. I'm John Hill. Thanks for joining me for Jazz This Hour. I'll see you later.

0: A little bit of Yusef Lateef on the flute, a session led by trombonist Curtis Fuller for Savoy Records. The tune is called Be Back to Rekla. I'm Peter Solomon. It's the morning show on 88.5 KBEM-FM, Minneapolis-St. Paul, and Jazz88.FM. We're a listener-supported service of Minneapolis Public Schools. 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I'll have national, regional, and local news, a little bit of sports after that, and lots of great music, too. 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
1: BBC News with Moira Alderson. The Nepal Tourism Board says nearly 400 travellers are out of contact after devastating floods swept through northern Nepal and triggered mudslides across the Chinese border in Tibet. Almost 300 of the missing are foreign nationals. Several people have been confirmed dead in Nepal, and there are reports of major casualties in Tibet. Here's our Global Affairs reporter, Ambarasan Ettharajan.
2: The number of those killed is likely to go up dramatically because the Nepalese government is still assessing what happened. One eyewitness was telling the news portal Online Khabar that it came all of a sudden and it was roaring down. It was like a huge explosion where it was bringing down boulders, mud and whatever was on its way. And the villagers were completely caught unawares.
1: At least 14 newborn babies have been killed in a fire at one of Pakistan's main state-run hospitals. A spokesman at the Pakistan Institute of Medical Sciences in Islamabad said the fire started in an air conditioning unit. The Prime Minister has suspended the Federal Health Secretary. Our Pakistan correspondent Caroline Davis has been at the hospital.
3: The federal minister who was down at the scene and spoke to media said that this spark had happened and had spread because there was oxygen pipes and oxygen cylinders in this particular unit in this ward. When I asked, could there not have been more checks to make sure that any sort of flammable material was nowhere near something that could potentially cause a spark, he said if you have some form of short-circuiting and there are these things nearby, that there's not much more that they could do, that they did the things that they could do. But of course, many of the families feel that there were many, many more measures that could have been put in place to have kept their very, very young baby safe.
1: China's Narcotics Control Commission has warned that a growing number of teenagers are misusing prescription drugs to deal with exam pressure. Students are buying non-regulated substances online to cope with grueling study hours and a strict elimination system. Laura Bicker is in Beijing.
4: Amongst the chat rooms that we've seen and the people we've spoken to, the one word that they keep coming up with is pressure. The pressure of exams, the pressure from parents and the pressure from society to succeed. So there are a number of factors that is unique to China. First of all, the one child policy. Up until 2016, families in this country were only allowed to have one child, which means their entire hope, economic and social hope, is on the shoulders of one person. Secondly, when it comes to academic pressure, China really does have one of the toughest exams in the world.
1: Oil prices continue to fall as hopes rise the Strait of Hormuz could reopen. Crude oil has dropped more than 8% this week to well below $90 a barrel as Tehran and Oman have resumed talks on how to manage traffic through the waterway. Oman's government said a temporary shipping corridor could be announced soon. World News from the BBC.
0: From the Jazz 88 Newsroom, I'm Peter Solomon. Good morning. Darlene Graham, the sister of the late South Carolina Senator Lindsey Graham, has won a special primary runoff election to become the Republican nominee for senator in the November midterms in South Carolina, overcoming concerns about her lack of political experience. And with the enthusiastic support of President Trump, Darlene Graham defeated five-term Congressman Ralph Norman on Tuesday. With almost all the votes counted, Graham got more than 52% of the vote compared to 47.6% for Norman, according to the Associated Press. Darlene Graham will face Democratic nominee Annie Andrews, a pediatrician from the Charleston area. According to The Guardian, Andrews faces steep odds, as the last time a Democrat won statewide office in South Carolina was 20 years ago. Experts say drought, extreme heat, and dead trees helped fuel this summer's massive wildfires in and around the Boundary Waters. Lightning from early July storms ignited fires that eventually burned more than 67,000 acres. Researchers say a spruce budworm outbreak left behind dead fir and spruce that provided additional fuel, helping flames reach the forest canopy. Ecologists warn increasingly hot and dry conditions could also make it more difficult for spruce, fir, and pine forests to recover after these severe fires, potentially changing the makeup of northern Minnesota's forests. Families can help monarch butterflies start their 3,000-mile journey to Mexico this weekend at the Children's Museum of Southern Minnesota. The museum's Butterfly Tagalong event runs Saturday from noon to 2 in Mankato. Children and caregivers can tag and release monarchs and then track their migration through Monarch Watch. The event also features face painting, environmental education activities, pollinator-themed exhibits, and garden exploration. Admission is included with regular museum admission or membership. In Major League Baseball, the Twins lost 4-2 to the Oakland Athletics yesterday. The series is now split at 1-1, and the rubber match of the three-game series is tonight at 8:05. In Minor League Baseball, the Saints opened their six-game series against the Toledo Mud Hens, winning 8-3 yesterday. Game 2 is tonight at 7:07 at CHS Field. Meanwhile, in football, the Vikings are winding down their training camp with another workout today before heading to Denver to play the Denver Broncos. That's happening Friday at 8 p.m. That's their final 2026 exhibition game.
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0: Your Twin Cities forecast today, mostly sunny, a high of 81 degrees, mostly clear tonight, a low of 60, and tomorrow pretty close to today's conditions, sunny skies, a high of 82. Right now it's fair and 64 degrees, 3 minutes away from First Alert traffic. We're going to start our music this hour with a recording by the Lucky Millinder Orchestra from 1942. The band included Bill Doggett at the piano and Dizzy Gillespie on trumpet, and this is called Little John's Idea on Listener Driven Jazz 88.

0: I love recordings like that one where you could really hear bebop kind of in utero. A very early example of Dizzy Gillespie's trumpet playing as a sideman with Lucky Millinder in his orchestra, and that recording also featured the famed alto saxophonist Tab Smith. I'm Peter Solomon. It's the morning show on Minnesota's Jazz Station 88.5. Coming up next, we'll hear All God's Children Got Rhythm from the legendary Basie vocalist Jimmy Rushing. Right now, it's time to begin our live drive time reports on the 10s. Direct from the Minnesota Department of Transportation's Freeway Nerve Center, the RTMC. Bob Urick is at the Regional Transportation Management Center in Roseville with First Alert Traffic. Good morning, Bob.
1: Good morning. We're starting in New Brighton, westbound of 694 at 35W. We've got a stalled vehicle blocking the right shoulder, but the lanes there are currently open. In Minneapolis, eastbound 94 at Franklin. There's another incident there. It's a one-vehicle situation. Over to the shoulder. The sunrise today will be at 627. Live from the Regional Transportation Management Center, it's Jazz 88 Traffic.

0: A pretty and kind of bluesy, melancholy piece from Horace Silver called Silver's Blue. The band here includes trumpeter Donald Byrd, saxophonist Hank Mobley, bassist Doug Watkins, and drummer Art Taylor. Just before that, All God's Children Got Rhythm. That was singer Jimmy 5x5 Rushing from a recording that also featured Bud Johnson on the soprano saxophone. Dave Frischberg was accompanying him on piano, Milt Hinton on bass, Mel Lewis drums, Zoot Sims and Al Cohn on tenors, and Ray Nance on the session on cornet and violin. And that was from The You and Me That Used to Be. I'm Peter Solomon. It's the morning show on Minnesota's Jazz Station, 88.5. Coming up next, we'll hear the American singer Somi of, she's a singer of Ugandan and Rwandan descent, and her music is infused with the sounds and influences of Africa. We'll hear a tune called Throw Something from her latest album, What Does It Take to Bloom? That's coming up right after First Alert Traffic on Jazz 88.
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2: We've got slowdowns we're looking at. This is in St. Paul on northbound 52. They begin right around Plato Boulevard. In Moundsview and in Blaine, we're seeing delays on eastbound Highway 10, starting at Highway 65. Those continue till you get to 35W. The sunrise today was 627, or will be at 627. Live from the RTMC, it's Jazz 88 traffic.

does it mean to take root? To stand where you are and feel planted? 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Still, to hold yourself.

0: A dance mix of Sol Makossa by the Cameroonian musician Manu Dibango. Just before that, we heard Throw Something from a recent recording by the artist Somi. I'm Peter Solomon. It's The Morning Show on Minnesota's Jazz Station, 88.5. Coming up in just a moment after First Alert Traffic, recent music from the LaBeouf Brothers off their new album called Off Center on Jazz 88.
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0: 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Coming up in just a moment, In Captivity, a tune from the new LaBeouf Brothers recording Off Center. Remy LaBeouf on the alto and tenor sax with his brother Pascal LaBeouf on the piano, Dana Stevens on tenor, Linda Mahon O on bass, and drummer Christian Heumann. First, though, let's get a check on traffic. We'll go to Bob Urich.
2: We've got slowdowns in St. Paul on northbound 52. They begin over the Lafayette Freeway Bridge. In Minneapolis, eastbound 94 Franklin, it's a one-vehicle incident. It's off to the side. In New Brighton, west 694 at 35W, we got a disabled vehicle there waiting for some assistance. If you are driving while impaired, MnDOT reminds you it'll cost you even if no one is hurt. A DWI arrest carries life-changing financial, legal, and personal consequences. 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

0: two brilliant guitar players performing together, Howard Alden and Bucky Pizzarelli. That's called Blues for Emmett. I'm Peter Solomon. This is The Morning Show on 88.5 Minnesota's Jazz Station. Coming up next, we'll hear a session headed by saxophonist Gene Ammons. Like many of Gene Ammons' recordings, this one also includes Sonny Stitt on the saxophone, and we'll hear a tune composed by a trombonist who was in the band at the time, Matthew G. G was from Houston, Texas. He played with both Count Basie and Duke Ellington, made just a couple of recordings as a leader, a wonderful soulful player, and a prolific composer of kind of R&B jazz tunes as well. OG is another one that's quite well known of his. First, though, let's get a check on traffic. We'll go live to the RTMC with Bob Urich.
1: Watching in Maplewood, Highway 120 at Conway Avenue, we've got a crash here with impacting lanes on the left and on the right side. In Eakin, Highway 3 at Red Pine Lane, traffic signal there is in the flash mode. Got some slowdowns in St. Paul. This is on northbound 52 over the Lafayette Bridge. Sunrise today was at 627. Live from the RTMC, it's Jazz 88 traffic.

0: This is called Preschool. It's the latest recording. It's from the latest recording by pianist and composer Miki Yamanaka, who came through town a couple weeks ago, actually, with this very band, Nicole Glover, who played soprano here, prominently mostly plays tenor saxophone, Tyrone Allen on bass, and Jimmy McBride, who's Miki Yamanaka's husband, a very talented drummer, featured as well. The album is Breathe, a recent release on Cellar Music. I'm Peter Solomon. Coming up, we'll hear from Duke Ellington with Charles Mingus and Max Roach off the historic 1962 recording Money Jungle. Also, Ornette Coleman from This Is Our Music on Jazz 88.
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0: 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Right now, Bob Urich has traffic.
2: We've got slowdowns coming out of Shakopee on northbound 169. They begin at County Road 21. At Egan, Highway 3 at Red Pine Lane. Got a traffic signal there that's in the flash mode. Got roadwork in Egan, Highway 77 at Diffley. Roadwork impacting both northbound and southbound lanes. Sunrise today was at 627. Live from the RTMC, it's Jazz 88 traffic.

0: Music of Startling Originality by Ornette Coleman. This comes from the album This Is Our Music with Don Cherry, Charlie Hayden, and Billy Higgins joining him. I'm Peter Solomon. 7 o'clock. Let's get another check on traffic now. We'll go to Bob Urich.
1: We're watching into Brighton West 694, 35W. We got a stalled vehicle. It's over on that right side. Got delays, traffic congestion on northbound 52. This is in St. Paul with the backup starting at Plato Boulevard. Elsewhere on the system, we got some slowdowns in New Brighton on 694. They begin at Silver Lake Road, head westbound, and they continue until you get to 252. Summer is on, and that means MnDOT roadside crews are mowing. They got their mowing operations underway. Crews bring heavy machinery very close to the highway traffic. MnDOT reminds you to stay alert and give them plenty of space. Live from the RTMC, it's Jazzy at Traffic.
0: 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It's the morning show on 88.5 KBEM FM, Minneapolis, St. Paul, and Jazz88.fm. 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The time is 1 minute after 7 o'clock. News is next.
2: BBC News with Moira Alderson. Hundreds of people are missing, including nearly 300 foreign tourists, after devastating floods swept through northern Nepal. At least 19 people have been confirmed dead in Nepal, while the Chinese authorities in Tibet are reporting major casualties. Fanindra Dahal from the BBC's Nepalese service is in Kathmandu.
3: I just spoke with the spokesperson of the Nepal army, who said that 15 helicopters have been mobilized and they have been able to rescue 88 persons, some of whom have been brought to the capital Kathmandu for treatment. There are many security personnel who are deployed in the bordering areas to China who are still missing. There have been huge loss of infrastructures. Roads have been washed away, bridges have been washed away. Officials are saying that they cannot give a clear picture of the scale of damage.
2: At least 14 newborn babies have been killed in a fire at one of Pakistan's main state-run hospitals. Officials say the fire broke out on the neonatal ward of the Pakistan Institute of Medical Sciences in Islamabad. One newborn is said to have survived. A spokesperson for the hospital said the blaze started in an air conditioning unit and quickly spread due to oxygen connections. Pakistan's Prime Minister Shahbaz Sharif has suspended the Federal Secretary of Health. This mother lost her baby, who was in intensive care.
4: I have a three-day-old son. They said we have to save the adults first. Why were they saving adults? They could have gotten out on foot. Why didn't they save the children first? And why was the children's ward locked? After 2 hours, the rescue team finally arrived, and after 4 hours, the police came. Why?
2: China's Narcotics Control Commission has warned that a growing number of teenagers are misusing prescription drugs to deal with exam pressure. Students are also buying non-regulated substances online to cope with grueling study hours, a sense of isolation, and a strict elimination system. Our China correspondent, Laura Bicker, is in Beijing.
5: It's hard to get an idea of the numbers and the scale of this problem because there's no official figures. But when you have the likes of China's Narcotic Control Division saying that it's surging remarkably among minors, and you have other departments cracking down on certain drugs that are available on prescription, then you get an idea that perhaps this is a nationwide problem and China is trying to tackle it. Amongst the chat rooms that we've seen and the people we've spoken to, the one word that they keep coming up with is pressure.
2: Oil prices continue to fall as hopes rise that the Strait of Hormuz could reopen. Crude oil has dropped more than 8% this week to well below $90 a barrel as Tehran and Oman have resumed talks on how to manage traffic through the strategic waterway. 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
0: From the Jazz 88 newsroom, I'm Peter Solomon. Good morning. In a dramatic escalation of the trade war, Canada has answered the latest round of tariffs imposed by President Trump with a slew of retaliatory tariffs on about $20 billion worth of American goods, impacting steel, dairy products, appliances, and farm equipment, according to the Associated Press. Canada has long been considered one of the closest allies of the U.S. The current tit-for-tat threatens that relationship. relationship. If the confrontation continues, it could affect both American businesses and consumers adversely only 2.5 months before November midterm elections. According to the Associated Press, the new Canadian tariffs don't just touch industry. They affect everyday goods like seafood, cheese, apparel, cosmetics, and toilet paper. Some goods will have import duties of up to 50%. Canada's tariffs come after President Trump imposed a 50% tariff on a selection of Canadian goods over the weekend following the collapse of trade negotiations between the two countries. Minnesota's rural economy showed signs of improvement in August, according to Creighton University's monthly Rural Main Street Index. The state's index jumped 11.5 points from July, moving into positive growth territory and posting the strongest reading among the 10 states surveyed. Economist Ernie Goss says improving corn and soybean prices are helping while compared with last year. While Minnesota agricultural exports rose nearly 29% during the first half of 2026 compared with last year, bankers also reported an improving job market, although farmland prices declined from July. A new AAA study finds speeding has become increasingly normalized among drivers. The AAA Foundation for Traffic Safety says many motorists consider driving 10 miles an hour over acceptable, while nearly half believe keeping up with traffic is safer than following the limit. Most drivers said they speed to get around slower vehicles or reach their destination faster. AAA says the threat of a ticket is the strongest incentive to slow down, with 79% of drivers saying it would cause them to ease off the gas. Speeding was a factor in nearly 30% of U.S. traffic fatalities. In sports, the Golden Gopher football team opens its season a week from tomorrow night when Eastern Illinois visits Huntington Bank Stadium in Minneapolis. Minnesota is coming off an 8-5 campaign last year, which includes wins over Nebraska, Wisconsin, and New Mexico. In soccer, Minnesota United is looking to build off its recent victory after blowing out the San Jose Earthquakes on the road. The Loons are hosting Orlando City Soccer Club Saturday night at 7:30 at Allianz Field.
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0: Taking a look at your Twin Cities forecast today, we're looking at mostly sunny skies, a high around 81, clear overnight, a low of 60, and a high tomorrow around 82 with sunny skies. It'll get down to the mid-50s Thursday night. Friday, a similar outlook. Then showers and thunderstorms are possible on Saturday and Sunday. Highs continuing in the mid-80s. Right now, it's fair and 66 degrees in the Twin Cities. I'm Peter Solomon for Jazz 88.

0: The first great jazz improviser and the first great jazz virtuoso, Sidney Bechet, playing soprano saxophone and recording led by Clarence Williams. And the piece is credited to Clarence Williams and Fats Waller. It's called Wildcat Blues. Thomas Morrison on cornet, John Mayfield on trombone, Buddy Christian banjo, Clarence Williams at the piano, and Bechet, man, playing beautifully. I'm Peter Solomon. It's the morning show on Minnesota's Jazz Station 88.5. Well, we, I think, did justice to Wayne Shorter yesterday, playing a whole lot of his music. We're going to listen next to a Wayne Shorter composition that was famously recorded by Shorter with Miles Davis, Nefertiti. This version comes from a recording by the late guitar great Larry Corio. The album is called Shining Hour. He's joined by Kenny Barron at the piano, Buster Williams on bass, and drummer Marvin Smitty Smith. First, though, let's get a check on traffic. We'll go live to the RTMC with Bob Urich.
1: Yeah, we're starting in Bloomington, westbound 494 at Portland. Got a crash here. It's partially into the lane on that right side. The backup's here starting at 34th in Eagan, Highway 3 at Pine Ridge or Red Pine Lane. Got a traffic signal there malfunctioning. It's in the flash mode. Elsewhere, we're watching in at New Brighton. We've got delays on 694 westbound starting at Silver Lake Road. In the North Metro, we're seeing, this is in Moundsview and in Blaine, eastbound Highway 10 between Highway 65 and 35W, you've got delays there. Live from the RTMC, it's Jazz at EA Traffic.

0: kind of circular sounding composition, like a perpetual motion machine, called Life's Continuum. Sounds of April and Randall, or Soar. That is a project featuring the vocalist April Mae Webb and trumpeter Randall Haywood. I'm Peter Solomon. It's the morning show on Minnesota's Jazz Station. Let's go to Bob Urich now and get a check on traffic.
1: Watching in Bloomington, westbound 494 at Portland, it's crashed and it's partially into the lane on that right side. You got the backups here starting at 24th in New Brighton, west 694 at 35W. A disabled vehicle there is over on the right side. Got construction delays. This is in Rogers. Heavy delays here on Highway 101 southbound due to road work at about I-94. The delays here starting at about 63rd. Got road work in Eagan causing problems. Highway 77 at Diffley. The northbound and southbound lanes there are impacted. Live from the RTMC, it's Jazz EDA Traffic.
0: Expeditions is an album-length suite composed by the late pianist and arranger Jim McNeely, recorded by the Frankfurt Radio Big Band. We'll hear the closing movement from that 12-part work called Coming Home, with a trombone chorale, as well as contributions by trumpeters Frank Wellard and Thomas Vogel and others. Coming Home on Lister Driven Jazz 88.

0: the final notes of a suite called Expeditions, composed by the legendary pianist and composer and arranger Jim McNeely. This recording by the Frankfurt Radio Big Band. I'm Peter Solomon. Coming up, a look at the news, and we'll have First Alert traffic, MN90, and music on the way from West Montgomery on Jazz 88.
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0: Turning to the news, hundreds of people reported missing after an avalanche of ice and rock triggered massive flash floods that swept through parts of Nepal Wednesday, killing at least eight and causing widespread damage to villages and infrastructure. In a court filing Monday, attorneys for President Trump argued the National Arts Complex, the Kennedy Center, Washington, D.C., must be subject to a $250 million renovation or else risk being demolished. Governor Walz has ordered flags at Minnesota state buildings lowered to half staff in order to honor country music legend Dolly Parton, who was announced died yesterday. And in football, the Minnesota Vikings are winding down their training camp with another workout today before traveling to Denver to play the Denver Broncos. That's happening Friday night at 8 o'clock. More on these stories coming up in our next full newscast at 8 o'clock. In the Twin Cities forecast today, sunny skies, a high around 81. Tonight, clear, a low of 60. Tomorrow, sunny and the high of 82. Right now it's 66 degrees with fair skies. Let's get a check on the roads with Bob Urich at the RTMC.
2: We've got unusually heavy traffic in St. Paul. This is on westbound 94. Starting at Ruth Street, you're seeing traffic backing up. It's slow and go, stop and go from there, from that point until you get to 35E. We've got delays in, this is in Richfield and in Bloomington on 494 westbound. This is due to two crashes. They've got the crashes over on that right side. The backups here starting at 24th. Elsewhere on the system, we're looking at Edina. Heavy delays on 62 westbound. Starting at 169, those continue till you get to Highway 100. In Rogers, we've got slowdowns on eastbound 94, starting at Brockton Lane, and those continue till you get to the Fish Lake Interchange. Live from the RTMC, it's Jazz 88 Traffic.
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4: Walter Dubner might not have been able to shoot his way out of a paper bag, but he sure could invent his way out. Here's Kate Roberts from the Minnesota Historical Society.
5: He was an inventor of all sorts of things, a musical balloon, a waste paper compactor, but the thing that you're going to be most grateful for him is that he invented the handled paper shopping bag.
4: Dubner ran a grocery store in St. Paul with his wife Lydia, and he was dissatisfied with the performance of traditional paper bags.
5: He liked to say that, "I noticed the customers' purchases were limited by their arms rather than by their pocketbooks."
4: Paper bags need handles, he decided, but how to attach them without causing the bag to rip. The solution came to him in a dream.
5: And one morning he woke up, he quickly sketched his idea, which was to run a cord all the way around a paper bag. He patented the invention in 1919, and he and Lydia sold 1 million handled bags in 1919, more than 10 million by 1927.
4: Eventually, the Dubners went out of the grocery store business altogether, but they weren't done making a mark on Minnesota.
5: And in 1937, they built a place called Deep in the Pines that in 1971 became Courage North, that serves children and adults with physical disabilities and sensory impairments.
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0: by the Riverside, Jimmy Smith at the organ, Wes Montgomery on guitar, the arrangement by Oliver Nelson, leading a terrific studio band in this mid-60s Verve session. I'm Peter Solomon. It's the morning show on Minnesota's Jazz Station 88.5. John Coltrane made a string of great albums on Atlantic Records, and there's no other album quite like Ole Coltrane, which included Eric Dolphy playing alto sax and flute and bass clarinet, as well as trumpeter Freddie Hubbard. And additionally, the writing was interesting because of the presence of two bass players, Art Davis and Reggie Workman. We'll hear Elvin Jones as well on drums in a ballad called To Her Ladyship, which is coming up right after First Alert Traffic on Jazz 88. We encourage you to join us at the Great Minnesota Get-Together. Jazz 88 will be at the State Fair Monday, August 31st, broadcasting live from the Amper's booth in the Education Building. 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Manny Hill has Jazz with Class. Travis Ryder follows. Yancey will be on hand for the afternoon cruise. The day closes out with our live broadcast of Minnesota Jazz Tracks hosted by Danny Sigelman. 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Again, we'll be at the State Fair Monday, August 31st. Right now, let's get a check on traffic. 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
1: Got a new crash we're watching in the West Metro. This is northbound 494 at 394. It's a vehicle that's off the road into the ditch on that right side. In Bloomington, westbound 494 at Portland, not one, but two crashes there over to the right side. Got the backups here starting at 24th. South Minneapolis, southbound 35W at 62. It's a crash. They had the vehicles in the middle lane, blocking that lane, but now they've been pushed off to the side. In Little Canada, west 36 at Rice Street. It's a crash with vehicles on the left and on the right side. Back to school means yellow buses and extra morning traffic. MnDOT reminds you that drivers that pass a school bus with a flashing red light will get a minimum of a $500 fine. Live from the Regional Transportation Management Center, it's Jazz 88 Traffic.

0: To Her Ladyship. This beautiful piece of music was written by Billy Frazier, an artist who I know nothing about, but this comes from a famous John Coltrane recording on Atlantic Records. Ole Coltrane, Freddie Hubbard on trumpet, Eric Dolphy on flute, Train on tenor sax, McCoy Tyner on piano, Art Davis and Reginald Workman on basses, and Elvin Jones on drums. I'm Peter Solomon. Coming up, we'll hear L.A. Buckner and Big Homie featuring Corey Henry on the organ, and in just a moment, First Alert Traffic here on Jazz 88.
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2: Yeah, we're starting in Little Canada, West 36 at Rye Street. It's a crash here with vehicles on the left and on the right. Looks like they've got one lane closed here with the backup starting on westbound 36 all the way back at English Street. In the West Metro, northbound 494, 394, it's a vehicle off the road into the ditch on the right. In Bloomington, westbound 494 at Portland, it's two vehicles. It's actually two separate crashes here. They're over on that right side with slowdown starting at 24th. In the West Metro, southbound 494 at Stone Road, it's a crash that's over on the shoulder. Live from the Regional Transportation Management Center, it's Jazz 88 traffic.

0: evocative, expansive, and imaginative music of Michele Ndegeachelo. This is Virgo 3 from the Omnicord Reel Book, which got a Grammy for Best Alternative Jazz Album. It was released in 2023. I'm Peter Solomon. Coming up on 8 o'clock, let's get another check on traffic now with Bob Urich.
1: Watching in St. Paul, westbound 94 at Lexington, got a crash here with a vehicle on top of the guardrail. A lot of flashing lights here over on that shoulder on that right side. In Bloomington, westbound 494 at Portland, it's a couple of crashes, two separate crashes over on the right side. In the West Metro, northbound 494, this is at 394. It's a vehicle off the road into the ditch on that right side. In Little Canada, west 36 at Rice Street, it's a crash. And it's got traffic backing up at about English Street. Live from the RTMC, it's Jazz at 8 traffic.
0: Coming up, we'll hear Lewis Allen's poignant song, Strange Fruit, rendered by Billie Holiday in a Jazz the Philharmonic concert. I'm Peter Solomon. It's the morning show on 88.5 KBEM-FM, Minneapolis, St. Paul, and Jazz88.FM. We're a listener-supported service of Minneapolis Public Schools. The time is 1 minute after 8 o'clock. 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
2: BBC News with Moira Alderson. Hundreds of people are missing, including nearly 300 foreign tourists, after devastating floods swept through northern Nepal. At least 22 people have been confirmed dead in Nepal, and the Chinese authorities in Tibet are reporting major casualties there. Here's our South Asia correspondent, Azadeh Mashiri.
3: Helicopters have been deployed as emergency teams race to do all they can before night falls. The flood tore through homes and bridges, but the full scale of the emergency in Rasua is still emerging. The area is north of the capital Kathmandu, near the border with Tibet, a remote area that is difficult to reach. Nepal's foreign minister has said an early morning earthquake triggered an avalanche, which in turn may have caused the flash flood. Districts downstream are on high alert. This region is no stranger to deadly floods. Last year, 18 people died after a glacier burst on the Chinese side of the border. This time, officials fear the death toll could be higher.
2: At least 14 newborn babies have been killed in a fire at one of Pakistan's main state-run hospitals. Officials say the fire broke out on the neonatal ward of the Pakistan Institute of Medical Sciences in Islamabad. Caroline Davis reports from the scene.
4: The acrid smell of burning plastic still hangs in the air outside the maternity ward. Smashed glass, police, and a forensics team, all signs of this morning's fire. Holding her newborn niece, so young she doesn't have a name yet, Hafsa Valid said they were woken around 6 a.m. to the sound of shouting. She and her sister-in-law saw the smoke coming from a nearby ward, grabbed the baby, and ran. Eyewitnesses have said that the rescue services did not arrive for over an hour and that some of the doors were locked. The authorities have denied this.
2: A former flight attendant in France has won a case for having her breast cancer recognised as an occupational disease. The ruling represents a first for the French aviation industry. From Paris, here's Hugh Schofield.
5: Sophie Leno brought the case seeking to establish that her breast cancer, now in remission, was linked to her job. And for the first time in France, the court said, yes, it was. It listed three factors: passive smoking on board airliners up to the year 2000, prolonged night working, but also exposure to cosmic radiation. It's long been known that travel at high altitudes, and in particular near the Earth's poles, leads to higher than normal doses of charged particles emitted by the sun and other galactic bodies. This court ruling is based on a growing body of evidence that excessive exposure to this radiation can be dangerous.
2: Russian officials say a Ukrainian drone attack has destroyed another warehouse run by its biggest online retailer, Wildberries. The governor of Tambov region said two people were wounded in the attack. You're listening to World News from the BBC.
0: From the Jazz 88 newsroom, I'm Peter Solomon. Good morning. In a court filing Monday, attorneys for President Trump argued that the National Arts Complex in Washington, D.C. must be subject to a $250 million renovation or else risk being demolished. They argued that without the renovation, the Kennedy Center would deteriorate into an unsafe condition and would have to come down, and added a determination would then have to be made on what to build on its location overlooking the Potomac River. The warning by Trump's lawyers follows several actions by Trump affecting Washington, D.C. historic sites, including the demolition of the east wing of the White House to make way for a $600 million ballroom and a botched renovation of the reflecting pool at the Lincoln Memorial. It's the first time that lawyers for the president has gone as far as to suggest the possible demolition of the Kennedy Center. The threat emerged Monday as the Trump administration encouraged a federal judge to throw out a new legal challenge to Trump's attempts to put his name on the Kennedy Center. The issue has become part of a months-long battle over President Trump's attempt to alter that memorial, which was created by Congress in honor of the slain President JFK, the 35th U.S. president who was assassinated in 1963. The story was reported by The Guardian. Governor Walz has ordered flags at Minnesota state buildings lowered to half-staff to honor country music legend Dolly Parton. The move follows a proclamation from President Trump ordering U.S. flags lowered nationwide following Dolly Parton's death at the age of 80. Governor Walz called Parton an American icon whose music touched millions and praised her work supporting literacy and other causes. Minnesota businesses and organizations are also encouraged to lower their flags. The governor's order will remain in effect through September 1st. Hennepin County Attorney Mary Moriarty announced yesterday that her office will not file felony riot charges against far-right activist Jake Lang and others over last weekend's confrontation in front of Minneapolis City Hall, citing, quote, prior communication, close quote, between police and Lang's security detail. 31-year-old Lang was arrested Saturday after the vehicle he was in drove onto a sidewalk in front of Minneapolis City Hall and towards a crowd of people as Lang wielded a sign with the N-word on it. A counter-protest with hundreds of people were there to greet Lang at City Hall. Police arrested everyone in both Lang's vehicle and a second one that also drove towards the crowd on, quote, probable cause riot, close quote. Speaking to the Star Tribune, Moriarty said there was no indication that Lang or his team intended to assault anyone. In a statement, the Minneapolis Police Department said it respected Moriarty's charging decision, but said its officers never, quote, directed or authorized anyone to drive onto the sidewalk, close quote, and had explained to Lang's detail that driving on the sidewalk was illegal. The department will now coordinate with the Minneapolis City Attorney's Office as it considers charges, according to the Star Tribune. Taking a look at sports, the Minnesota Lynx and women's basketball saw their winning streak come to an end after a recent loss to the Golden State Valkyries. The Lynx will return to action when they visit the Atlanta Dream Sunday afternoon in College Park. In Major League Baseball, the Twins lost 4-2 to the Oakland Athletics yesterday. The rubber match of that three-game series is tonight at 8:05, and the Golden Gopher football team will open its season a week from tomorrow night when Eastern Illinois visits Huntington Bank Stadium in Minneapolis. Minnesota comes off an 8-5 campaign last year, which included wins over Nebraska, Wisconsin, and New Mexico.
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0: Lewis Allen's Strange Fruit is, I think, inarguably one of the most poignant protest songs ever recorded. We'll hear Billie Holiday performing that song live in a Jazz at the Philharmonic concert from the 1940s in just a moment. First, looking at your Twin Cities forecast, sunny skies, a high of 81, clear tonight, a low of 60, and sunny tomorrow with a high of 82. It's currently 66 degrees in the Twin Cities. I'm Peter Solomon for Jazz 88.
7: Oh,

0: Billie Holiday on Jazz 88. I'm Peter Solomon. It's the morning show. Coming up next, something a little bit lighter in nature. We'll hear from trumpeter Chet Baker from an album featuring songs of Lerner and Lowe. That's the team that wrote musicals like Gigi and Camelot and probably most famously My Fair Lady. And so we'll listen to the tune Almost Like Being in Love, which comes from another musical, Brigadoon. The recording includes trumpeter Chet Baker with Herbie Mann playing tenor saxophone and pianist Bill Evans on the session as well. First, though, let's get a check on traffic. We'll go live now to the RTMC with Bob Urich.
1: We're watching a little Canada West 36 at Rice Street. It's a crash here with traffic backing up all the way back at English Street. In Bloomington, westbound 494 at Portland, a crash there has been cleared. St. Paul, westbound 94 at Lexington, it's crashed. It's over to the side. The vehicle there was originally on top of the guardrail. In the West Metro, southbound 494 at Stone Road, a crash over to the left. Live from the RTMC, it's Jazz 88 traffic.

Mongo, Santa Maria, and Watermelon Man here on Listener Driven Jazz 88. That was Santa Maria's big hit. Coming up in just a moment, our live music calendar, and then an interesting project from about 2014 from big band arranger

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1: Starting in the West Metro, southbound 494 at Stone Road, it's crashed over on that left side in St. Paul. Westbound 94 at Lexington, it's crashed here. They've got vehicles over on the right shoulder. In Brooklyn Park, 94, this is eastbound 94 at County Road 81. Got a crash there on the left. In Little Canada, West 36 at Rice Street. It's a crash here with vehicles over to the side. The backups here starting at English Street. Live from the RTMC, it's Jazzy Day traffic.
0: Artists with an experimental bent would benefit probably from looking at the example of Charles Ives. Ives was very successful as a businessman in the insurance industry, and in addition to being an actuary and a businessman, he was a highly experimental and innovative modernist composer. He was born in the mid-1870s. His dad conducted brass bands during the American Civil War, and his music often reflected a love of brass bands. Sometimes he would write music with differing time signatures and different tunes going on at the same time. It got really interesting and foreshadowed a lot of the innovations in contemporary music in the 20th century. In any case, Jack Cooper grew up in a house where one of his parents used to perform Charles Ives's art song. So he had a fascination, and as he was coming up, Cooper was encouraged by some of the folks he studied with, some prominent jazz educators, to create this big band album. And so we'll hear a tune called The Camp Meeting. This features Randy Ingram on piano, as well as Scott Wendholt on trumpet and Andy McKee on bass on Jazz 84.

0: Music arranged by Jack Cooper and originally conceived by the composer Charles Ives. The album is called Mists, Charles Ives for Jazz, a jazz orchestra arranged by Jack Cooper. And that was a piece called The Camp Meeting. I'm Peter Solomon. It's the morning show on Minnesota's Jazz Station 88.5. 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
0: Taking a look at your Twin Cities forecast, sunny today, a high of 81, clear overnight with a low of 60, and sunny on Thursday with a high of 82. Right now it's 66 degrees with fair skies. Let's get a check on traffic with Bob Urich.
3: In St. Paul, westbound 94 at Lexington. If you're heading that way, we've got a crash. It's over on that right side shoulder area, and it's causing a Gawker's delay. In Brooklyn Park, eastbound 94, County Road 81, a crash here is off to the left. In Minneapolis, northbound 35W, this is at 42nd, a multiple vehicle crash over on the right shoulder. In the West Metro, northbound 169 at Minnetonka Boulevard, crash here has got one lane closed. Live from the RTMC, it's Jazz 88 traffic.

Yeah, hey, it's all right. I want y'all to know that I got a woman with a stallion.

0: two sides of Ray Charles's musical personality. We heard Born to Lose, then following that, a rousing rendition of I Got a Woman. I'm Peter Solomon. It's the morning show on Minnesota's Jazz Station, 88.5.
1: I'd had it for just under 2 years, but it was quickly becoming more expensive to maintain, so I thought instead of go through the hassle of trying to find someone to buy it, I would just donate it to Jazz 88. I've always thought that cruising around the Twin Cities is not quite the same without Jazz 88 in the background. My name is Andrew, I live in St. Paul, and I donated my 2004 Toyota Prius. 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
0: Coming up, we'll hear from Arturo O'Farrell, and we'll start our next set with music from singer Michaela Shirley, accompanied by pianist Yoko Miwa. Right now, let's get a check on traffic. We'll go live to the RTMC with Bob Urich.
3: In the West Metro, northbound 169 at Minnetonka Boulevard, we had a crash over on that left lane. Looks like that is in the final stages of clearing. In Brooklyn Park, eastbound 94 at County Road 81, flashing lights here. They've got the shoulder block. Looks like it's a crash, more of a fender bender, but it's causing a bit of a gawker slowdown. The left shoulder there is blocked. Traffic is moving, but well below the posted speed limit. In St. Paul, this is westbound 94 at Lexington. A crash here is over on that right shoulder. That's got traffic at a stop-and-go pace. In Minneapolis, this is northbound 35W at 42nd. Multiple vehicles in a crash here. They've got the right lane currently closed on northbound 35W at 42nd. We've got delays here starting back at Highway 62. Live from the RTMC, it's Jazz 88 traffic.

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So tune in to Soul Village on Jazz 88. 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

0: Arturo O'Farrell leading the Afro-Latin Jazz Orchestra from a 2015 recording called Cuba. The conversation continues. That was just one moment. His son, Adam O'Farrell, featured on trumpet, and alto saxophonist Michael Herrera soloing on that one as well. Speaking of Adam O'Farrell, he's got his own quartet project. It's called Elephant, and he's going to be in town September 15th to play at Berlin. I'll have a conversation with Adam O'Farrell. I'll broadcast before that time. Coming up next, we'll hear from Abby Lincoln doing the old blues, Taint Nobody's Business, What I Do. Also, drummer Max Roach with Clifford Brown on the way as well on Jazz 88.
1: Hi, I'm Asher Bennett Hayes, a recent graduate of Pitt Marks High School, where I majored in both musical theater and vocal music. I just recently finished my summer internship with Jazz 88. Two skills I learned from this internship are live broadcasting and cable wrapping. And one skill I will take away from this internship is being confident in my speaking.
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0: 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We'll be at the State Fair Monday, August 31st. That's this coming Monday. Broadcasting live from the Ampers booth in the Education Building. Our broadcast starts at 10 with Manny Hill doing Jazz with Class. Travis Ryder does afternoon from 1 to 3. Yancey will be on hand for the afternoon cruise. And Minnesota Jazz Tracks closes out our broadcast day live, hosted by Danny Sigelman from 7 to 9. 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
3: Heavy slowdowns in St. Paul. This is on 94 westbound. The backups here starting at White Bear Avenue. Westbound 94 at Lexington, it's crashed over on that right side. In Minneapolis, northbound 35W at 42nd, it's a multiple vehicle crash over in the right shoulder. In Brooklyn Park, eastbound 94, this is at County Road 81. Got a tow truck on the scene of a minor crash here. They've got the shoulder block, but the flashing lights creating a distraction for drivers in the lanes. Live from the RTMC, it's Jazz 88 traffic.

0: trumpeter Clifford Brown and Max Roach on drums. This is called Clifford's Axe. And just before that, Roach's one-time spouse, Abby Lincoln, doing Ain't Nobody's Business. It's 9 o'clock. Let's get a check on traffic now. It's our final report from Bob Urich at the RTMC.
1: Watching in the South Metro, Highway 77 has one lane closed in both directions at Diffley for road construction activity. Near Forest Lake, Highway 97 is closed at Highway 61 for MnDOT work there. Jazz 88 keeps you in touch with major closures and delays at the top of the hour during the midday today. And then we return for live reports this afternoon starting at 3:30. My name is Bob Urich, reporting for Jazz 88 Traffic.
0: Don't forget that you play a crucial role in the way this station operates. 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
2: BBC News with David Harper. Hundreds of people are missing, including nearly 300 foreign tourists, after devastating floods swept through northern Nepal. At least 95 people have been confirmed dead. The Nepalese government says preliminary reports suggest an earthquake may have triggered an avalanche that struck a river near the border with Tibet. Here's our South Asia correspondent, Azadeh Mushiri.
3: We've been focusing on discussions with the Nepalese authorities, and they're saying that it's a race to save lives right now before night falls. And so helicopters have been deployed. This is a remote area, hard to reach. And so the true scale of the disaster, of the casualties, that's something we may not fully know until tomorrow or in the next few days, given how hard it is to reach there. Of course, there is that warning from Nepal's tourism board of hundreds of travelers that are currently unaccounted for, including more than 100 people from India and 12 from the United Kingdom.
2: At least 14 newborn babies have been killed in a fire at one of Pakistan's main state-run hospitals. Officials say the fire broke out on the neonatal ward of the Pakistan Institute of Medical Sciences in Islamabad. One newborn is said to have survived. A spokesperson for the hospital said the blaze started in an air conditioning unit. A French court has for the first time recognised cosmic radiation as a factor in a breast cancer lawsuit won by a former flight attendant against Air France. The ruling represents a first for the French aviation industry. From Paris, here's Hugh Schofield.
4: Sophie Leno brought the case, seeking to establish that her breast cancer, now in remission, was linked to her job. And for the first time in France, the court said, yes, it was. It listed three factors: passive smoking on board airliners up to the year 2000, prolonged night working, but also exposure to cosmic radiation. It's long been known that travel at high altitudes, and in particular near the Earth's poles, leads to higher than normal doses of charged particles emitted by the Sun and other galactic bodies.
2: Reports say Meta, the American holding company of Facebook and Instagram, has agreed a settlement with the 29 US states suing it for harming children. They accuse Meta of designing its products to be addictive for children and then hiding the research. The reported agreement comes before the Meta boss Mark Zuckerberg was due to testify. With more, here's Tighe Enright.
5: The trial had already begun. The jury had been sworn in. The maximum value of the settlement is a pretty eye-watering $16.68 billion. That is information coming to us over the wires. Now, we stress that says maximum. We haven't seen the finer details yet as to whether actually Meta will be putting that money on the table. Meta, significantly, as part of the settlement, is continuing to deny any wrongdoing.
2: Tighe Enright reporting. This is the latest world news from the BBC.
0: From the Jazz 88 newsroom, I'm Peter Solomon. A Federal Communications Commission review of a federal program called E-Rate that provides discounts on broadband service to schools, classrooms, and libraries across the country is raising concerns among education advocates. According to the Associated Press, over 96,000 school districts apply to the program every year, and for some high poverty areas, it provides a savings of up to 90% of the cost of bringing internet into classrooms. The FCC CPSC, which supervises the program Congress established 3 decades ago, has launched a top-to-bottom evaluation that has leaders, the nation's school districts, nervous. The FCC is taking feedback now on how the program should be reformed or even whether it should be shuttered because it, quote, has fulfilled, close quote, its mission. In addition to asking whether the benefit should be restricted to rural districts, the agency links E-rate to present-day concerns over screen time. EdTech leaders say the FCC review process is confusing and vague. Keith Kruger, CEO of the Consortium for School Networking, said, quote, they're asking us to comment on potential rulemaking, and they haven't told us what the rules would be, close quote. He called the initial 70 pages of questions from the FCC, quote, so extraordinarily broad and comprehensive, close quote, that they're too overwhelming for the average district leader to address. The deadline for public comment to the FCC is October 13th. Replies are due by November 12th. The family of Alex Preddy, the 37-year-old ICU nurse fatally shot by federal agents during Operation Metro Surge in January, says they want the, quote, complete truth, close quote, about what happened that day, and they want the shooters to be held accountable, according to the Star Tribune. During the family's first televised interview, which was Tuesday on ABC's Good Morning America, Preddy's mother, Susan, said, quote, they murdered our child, close quote. She added, quote, people need to be held responsible when they murder this country, period, close quote. Preddy was observing federal immigration agents working on Nicollet Avenue during Operation Metro Surge on the morning of January 24th. At one point captured on video, an officer pushed a woman and Preddy intervened. Shortly after, Preddy, who had his cell phone in one hand, was wrestled to the ground, sprayed with a chemical irritant, and shot 10 times. He died from the injuries. Preddy had a permit to carry a firearm and a gun holstered. Preddy's father said in the interview that the family learned about the shooting only from seeing the news on television. 7 months later, Preddy's family said they still don't know the facts and they have not heard from anyone in the Trump administration. Hennepin County Attorney Mary Moriarty announced yesterday that her office will not file felony riot charges against far-right activist Jake Lang and others over last weekend's confrontation in front of Minneapolis City Hall, citing, quote, prior communication, close quote, between police and Lang security detail. 31-year-old Lang was arrested Saturday after the vehicle he was in drove onto a sidewalk in front of City Hall and pointed towards a crowd of people as Lang wielded a sign with the N-word. A counter-protest with hundreds of people were there to greet Lang and his detail at City Hall. Police arrested everyone in both Lang's vehicle and a second one that drove towards the crowd on probable cause riot. Speaking to the Star Tribune, Moriarty said there was no indication that Lang or his team intended to assault anyone. In a statement, the Minneapolis Police Department said it respected Moriarty's charging decision, but said its officers never, quote, directed or authorized anyone to drive onto the sidewalk, close quote, and had explained to Lang's detail that driving on the sidewalk was illegal. The department will now coordinate with Minneapolis City Attorney's Office as it considers charges, according to the Star Tribune. Looking at sports in soccer, Minnesota United FC is looking to build off its recent victory. After blowing out the San Jose Earthquakes on the road, the Loons will host Orlando City Saturday night at 7:30 at Allianz Field. In football, the Vikings are winding down their training camp with another workout today. Then they'll travel to play the Denver Broncos for Friday. That's the final exhibition game of the 2026 season. That game starts at 8 o'clock.
6: 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We'll be at the Ampers booth in the Education Building. 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
0: Looking at the roads in the South Metro, Highway 77, one lane is closed to both directions at Diffley for construction activity. Near Forest Lake, Highway 97 is closed at Highway 61 for MnDOT construction work as well. Here's your Twin Cities forecast. Partly sunny and mild today, a high of 81. Clear overnight, lows getting down to 60. And then sunny tomorrow, a high of 82. Continued highs in the 80s as the week goes on. And then a chance of showers and thunderstorms Saturday and Sunday with highs in the mid-80s, a bit warmer at that point. Right now, 68 degrees, light clouds in the Twin Cities. Here's Sarah Vaughn on Jazz 88.
7: Change of a nickel. Ain't got no bounce.

ain't got no fancy to tickle. I ain't got nothing. I ain't got nothing.

Honeysuckle Rose from an unusual recording featuring two pianos, Bob Brookmeyer on one, Bill Evans on the other. We opened the set with a Duke Ellington song, I Ain't Got Nothing But the Blues, that featured vocalist Sarah Vaughan. I'm Peter Solomon. Jazz 88 will be at the Great Minnesota Get-Together. We'll be at the State Fair broadcasting Monday, August 31st from 10 a.m. until 7 p.m. at the Education Building, specifically the Ampers booth. That building is located near Cosgrove and Dan Patch. 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Travis Ryder hosts from 1 to 3. Yancey has the afternoon cruise. And the day closes with Minnesota Jazz Tracks hosted live with Danny Sigelman from 7 to 9. 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

0: Hey, this is Nate Milstein. Join me for The Function every Thursday night from 9 to 11, where I will be playing the best in funk, acid jazz, neo-soul, and so much more, including all the latest and greatest local artists that groove right here at the home of the Twin Cities' best music. You know I'm talking about Jazz 88, baby.
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2: Today, Ghosts of Niagara. The University of Houston presents this program about the machines that make our civilization run and the people whose ingenuity created them. Not long ago, while traveling near the Canadian border, I chanced upon a curious building. It was shaped like an ancient funerary temple on the banks of the Nile, a long stone facade punctuated by evenly spaced columns and bays. It also had that forlorn look.

0: so common to aging turn-of-the-century structures, classical elegance plus blown-out windows. My building might even have been an eyesore, except for the colossal eye magnet just a few hundred yards away. Did I mention it sat at the foot of Niagara Falls? The mystery building turned out to be the Ontario Power Company generating station, built in 1904, and it has a backstory as interesting as its appearance. Niagara Falls had long attracted two camps of enthusiasts. There were the romantic nature lovers smitten with the falls' grandeur, and there were those utilitarians who saw in tumbling water a mammoth gold mine of pure kinetic energy. A handful of attempts had tried to capture the falls' power, but by the late 19th century, its potential had barely been tapped. Some new currents were in the air, though, pun intended. In 1890, two entrepreneurs from the western frontier, Paul and Lucien Nunn, built the world's first alternating current power plant in, of all places, Telluride, Colorado. That same year, a commission chaired by the eminent British physicist Lord Kelvin solicited proposals worldwide for harnessing Niagara Falls, but none were chosen. Instead, Kelvin assigned the task to industrialist George Westinghouse and the Serbian-born electrical genius Nikola Tesla. They would design a system using Tesla's innovation, alternating current, which the brothers Nunn had already proven in Colorado. Thomas Edison was furious. He favored direct current, which is simpler in theory but loses power very rapidly over long distances. Tesla got the contract over Edison, who was once his boss. The skeptics muttered. But when the lights went on in Buffalo on November 16, 1896, everyone knew that AC power was here to stay. The utilitarians now boasted that Niagara was finally doing an honest day's work, but the nature lovers weren't about to roll over. Led by parks guru Frederick Law Olmsted, they established Niagara Falls, New York as America's very first state park. Canada also created a commission to oversee its side of the falls, but that group was underfunded. Ironically, the easiest way to raise cash was to sell water rights to the highest bidder for more hydroelectric projects. Re-enter the Nunn brothers, who by now were the go-to guys for water projects all throughout the West. The two were hired by the Ontario Power Company, an American firm actually, to engineer a power plant and a generating station, my mystery building. The plant operated for almost a century. In 1999, it was decommissioned to make room for a casino, its massive tunnels sealed, its turbines removed. Now it sits in the perpetual mist of the world's most famous waterfall, a ghost from the wee hours of our electric age. I'm Roger Kaza at the University of Houston, where we're interested in the way inventive minds work.
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A recording for the late 50s, 1958 to be specific, for Riverside Jazz. Trumpeter Clark Terry, drummer Philly Joe Jones, Sam Jones on bass, Thelonious Monk at the piano, and that was called P.I. Speaking of Monk, in just a few minutes, we'll listen to a Latin arrangement, which is a mashup of two different Monk compositions. One is Evidence, the other is 4-in-1. That comes from the recent Carlos Enriquez project, Monk Conclave. First, though, we'll check out sounds of the Vancouver Jazz Orchestra with organist Brian Charette and a Fred Stride composition next, Lotto a Lotto, only on Lister Driven Jazz 88.

0: Bassist and arranger Carlos Enriquez spearheaded this big band Latin recording featuring the music of Thelonious Monk. We heard Evidence of 4-in-1, which is a mashup of two Monk compositions. I'm Peter Solomon. We'll finish the program today with a couple of cuts, one featuring Count Basie on the Sir Charles Thompson tune Robin's Nest, and then following that, alto saxophone legend Lou Donaldson doing Midnight Creeper. Don't forget that all the sounds you hear on this station, whether it's classic jazz or new material, whether it's Latin or vocal numbers, things from the swing era, all of it is made possible and supported when you make a contribution. That also goes towards supporting our educational side, the opportunities we afford to Minneapolis public school students to become broadcasters. It supports our timely traffic updates during drive times as well. So much comes from a small gift that you make to the station. 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And as always, thank you. Count Basie is next. I'm Peter Solomon for the morning show on Jazz 88.
1: Hi, my name is Lily, and I'm going into my senior year at South High. I just wrapped up my summer internship at Jazz 88, and I have learned so much throughout this experience with Jazz 88 and Step Up. I learned more about jazz history and culture, but I also developed communication and public speaking skills. 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I also learned how to research artists and songs and communicate that in like an interesting kind of way. My biggest skill that I'm going to take away from this internship is confidence. I'll be able to use that throughout my senior year in college and whatever I do in the future.
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0: Midnight Creeper closing out this edition of The Morning Show. Alto saxophonist Lou Donaldson, trumpeter Blue Mitchell, Lonnie Smith at the organ, George Betts at guitar, and Idris Muhammad on drums. Coming up on Jazz with Class, we'll hear from saxophonist Ben Webster, pianist Joey Alexander, producer and multi-instrumentalist Skinny Hightower, and vocalist John Hendricks, too. I'm Peter Solomon. This is 88.5 Minnesota's Jazz Station.
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2: BBC News with David Harper. Hundreds of people are missing, including nearly 300 foreign tourists, after devastating flash floods swept through northern Nepal. The Nepalese government says preliminary reports suggest an earthquake may have triggered an avalanche that struck a river near the border with Tibet. Reports from the United States say Meta, the holding company of Facebook and Instagram, has agreed a settlement with the 29 US states suing it for harming children. Unconfirmed reports say Meta will pay up to $17 billion, though it's denying any wrongdoing. Pakistan's Prime Minister Shehbaz Sharif has suspended the country's health secretary after 14 newborn babies burned to death at a hospital in Islamabad. Some were just hours old. Mr. Sharif has expressed deep anger over the tragedy. He's ordered a full inquiry. A French court has for the first time recognised cosmic radiation as a factor in the breast cancer of a former flight attendant. Sophie Leneau worked for Air France for 30 years, clocking up more than 12,000 flight hours, many of them at night. An airport worker in Germany has died after apparently catching malaria from mosquitoes carried on an inbound plane. Six members of staff at the airport in Frankfurt fell ill with the disease last month. Traps were then set up in an effort to catch the mosquitoes and identify their country of origin. The government of Eswatini has rejected China's claims of insecurity in the country, calling them regrettable and unsupported. Officials say the recent arrest of foreign nationals, mostly Chinese, was part of a crackdown on suspected cybercrime. China's foreign ministry has urged its citizens to leave over security risks, citing fraud and gambling-related crime. The BBC has been told that the Duke and Duchess of Sussex have arrived in Britain along with their children Archie and Lilibet. It's understood that they'll be living as private citizens in the Cotswolds area west of London. Prince Harry and his wife Meghan left Britain and stepped back from royal duties 6 years ago and moved to California. BBC News.
0: From the Jazz 88 Newsroom, I'm Peter Solomon. Tech giant Meta has agreed to pay $17 billion and institute new child safety measures to its Facebook and Instagram platforms as part of a settlement to bring an end to a landmark trial over teen social media addiction and resolve claims filed by 47 states. That's according to an announcement released today by state attorneys general. California, Colorado, Kentucky, and New Jersey are among 29 states that sued the tech giant 3 years ago, but the deal halts the trial at which CEO Mark Zuckerberg was expected to testify before a jury in federal court in California. In an online post, Meta said that it was, quote, building on our longstanding efforts to empower parents and support teens, close quote. The company urged rival tech companies to adopt similar safety measures. The $17 billion settlement amounts to about 8.5% of Meta's 2025 revenue of $201 billion. The lawsuit alleged that Meta contributed to the youth mental health crisis by deliberately designing features that encourage children to become addicted to its platforms and by hiding them from the public. It also said that Meta violated federal laws by routinely collecting data on children under 13 years of age without the consent of their parents. Under the proposed settlement, Meta agreed to add new safety features, including a hard cap on daily time limits and pauses for children using Instagram and Facebook, according to the Associated Press. Experts say drought, extreme heat, and dead trees helped fuel this summer's massive wildfires in and around the Boundary Waters. Lightning from early July storms ignited fires which eventually burned more than 67,000 acres. Researchers say a spruce budworm outbreak left behind dead fir and spruce that provided additional fuel, helping flames reach the forest canopy. Ecologists warn increasingly hot and dry conditions could also make it harder for spruce, fir, and pine forests to recover after severe fires, potentially changing the makeup of northern Minnesota's forests. A statewide coalition focused on responsible technology use in schools is hosting a public event next month in St. Paul. Minnesota Unplugs Let's Talk Intentional Tech will take place September 14th from 6 to 8 p.m. at Iron Ranger on Grand Avenue. Organizers say the discussion will focus on screen time, smartphone use, AI in education, and phone-free school policies. Parents, educators, and community members will receive resources for setting technology boundaries at home and working with schools. The event is free. It's open to the public with advance registration encouraged. In women's basketball, the Lynx saw their winning streak come to an end after a recent loss to the Golden State Valkyries. The Lynx return to action when they visit the Atlanta Dream Sunday afternoon in College Park. In minor league baseball, the Saints opened a six-game series against the Toledo Mud Hens. They won 8-3 last night at CHS Field. Game 2 against the Mud Hens is tonight at 7:07 p.m. in downtown St. Paul. On the roads in the South Metro, Highway 77 has one lane closed in both directions at Diffley Road for construction. Near Forest Lake, Highway 97 is closed at Highway 61 for MnDOT construction work. Taking a look at your Twin Cities forecast today, sunny skies, a high of 81 degrees, clear overnight, a low of 60, and sunny tomorrow, a high of 82. 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

Hey, it's Yancey, music director here at Jazz 88. I'm inviting you to take a ride with me weekdays from 3 to 7 p.m. on the afternoon cruise. 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

Kenny Hightower, the terrific pianist with Hypnotic on Jazz 88 on this Wednesday. Ben Webster kicked off the hour with Cottontail. Joey Alexander followed with kind of an ironic song, Summer Rising, even though we're actually approaching the end of summer as we have the state fair coming up tomorrow and all of those good things. School getting ready to, students getting ready to return to school at Minneapolis Public Schools and really everywhere. So Summer Rising, the name of that one from Joey Alexander before the Skinny Hightower song. This is Jazz with Class on a Wednesday. My name's Manny Hill with you today until 1 o'clock. We have Anat Cohen on the way, also Roswell Rudd coming up. But right now, let's get into some John Hendricks and the All-Stars. Get me to the church on time. It's Minnesota's Jazz Station 88.5.

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Charlie Parker on the saxophone, Chi Chi on Jazz with Class, Anat Cohen earlier with Bayo de Esperanza, Molly Jam by Roswell Rudd followed that. It is Jazz with Class on a Wednesday, and I'd like to let you know that normally you'd hear some student voices during this program, as you heard our interns all summer long, and they did a wonderful job, Lily Donovan and Asher did, during the 10 weeks that they were with us this summer. 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

0: Little Sunflower by Dorothy Ashby to close out this hour. And coming up next hour, Art Blakey, Ella Fitzgerald, and a whole lot more. This is Jazz with Class on Minnesota's Jazz Station, 88.5 KBEM FM, Minneapolis, St. Paul, jazz88.fm online. 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I'm back in 2 minutes with a look at national and regional news. But first, here's world news from the BBC.
1: BBC News with David Harper. Hundreds of people are missing, including nearly 300 foreign tourists, after devastating flash floods swept through northern Nepal. The Nepalese government says preliminary reports suggest an earthquake may have triggered an avalanche that struck a river near the border with Tibet. The holding company of Facebook and Instagram, Meta, has agreed to pay about $17 billion to US states after being accused of harming children. While denying wrongdoing, Meta is also introducing daily limits and nighttime blocks on teenage users. Meta says it will extend them if other social media companies follow suit. Pakistan's Prime Minister Shehbaz Sharif has suspended the country's health secretary after 14 newborn babies burned to death at a hospital in Islamabad. Some were just hours old. Mr. Sharif has expressed deep anger over the tragedy. He's ordered a full inquiry. A French court has for the first time recognised cosmic radiation as a factor in the breast cancer of a former flight attendant. Sophie Leneau worked for Air France for 30 years, clocking up more than 12,000 flight hours, many of them at night. Her lawyers say it could pave the way for similar claims. European football's governing body is set to drop its threat to boycott global competitions after being assured there'll be no repeat of FIFA president Gianni Infantino's plan to sell off stakes in the World Cup. BBC Sport has been told UEFA will discuss the matter at a meeting of its executive committee on Thursday. A Thai national has been arrested in South Africa for trying to smuggle 50 suspected endangered parrot eggs through Johannesburg's main airport. The Environment Ministry says customs officials found the eggs hidden in a homemade incubator bag carried as hand luggage. The Duke and Duchess of Sussex have arrived in Britain, along with their children Archie and Lilibet. It's understood they'll be living as private citizens in the Cotswolds area west of London. Prince Harry and his wife Meghan left Britain and stepped back from royal duties 6 years ago and moved to California. BBC News.
0: From the Jazz 88 newsroom, in a court filing Monday, attorneys for President Trump argued that the Kennedy Center, the National Arts Complex in Washington, D.C., must be subject to a $250 million renovation or else risk being demolished. They argued that without the renovation, the historic site would deteriorate into an unsafe condition and would have to come down. The warning by Trump's lawyers follows several actions by Trump impacting Washington, D.C. historic sites and monuments, including the demolition of the East Wing of the White House and a botched renovation of the reflecting pool at the Lincoln Memorial. It's the first time that lawyers for the president have gone as far as suggesting the possible demolition of the Kennedy Center. The threat emerged Monday as the Trump administration encouraged a federal judge to throw out a new legal challenge to Trump's attempts to put his name on the Kennedy Center. Governor Tim Walz has ordered flags at Minnesota State buildings lowered to half staff in honor of country music legend Dolly Parton. The move follows a proclamation from President Donald Trump ordering U.S. flags lowered nationwide following Parton's death at age 80. Walz called Parton an American icon whose music touched millions and praised her work supporting literacy and other causes. Minnesota businesses and organizations are also encouraged to lower their flags. The governor's order remains in effect through September 1st. And Minnesota's rural economy showed signs of improvement in August, according to Creighton University's monthly Rural Main Street Index. The state's index jumped 11.5 points from July, moving into positive growth territory and posting the strongest reading among the 10 states surveyed. Economist Ernie Goss says improving corn and soybean prices are helping, while Minnesota agricultural exports rose nearly 29% during the first half of 2026 compared with last year. Bankers also reported an improving job market, although farmland prices declined from July. The Twins lost 4-2 to the Athletics yesterday. The rubber match of the three-game set is tonight at 8:05 from Sacramento, California. The St. Paul Saints, the Twins' AAA affiliate, opened their six-game series against Toledo with an 8-3 win last night at CHS Field. Game 2 against the Mudhens is tonight, first pitch at 7:07. from downtown St. Paul. On the roads in the South Metro, Highway 77 has a lane closed in both directions at Diffley Road for construction activity. And also near Forest Lake, Highway 97 is closed at Highway 61 for MnDOT construction work until October 18th. Mostly sunny and a high near 81 this afternoon. Look for clear skies and a low around 58 tonight. Tomorrow will be much like today, sunny and a high near 82. I'm Manny Hill for Jazz 88 News.

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Yes.

It's Minnesota's Jazz Station, 88.5, and music from Bria Skoneberg. Fragile, the title of that one. It was Art Blakey and the Jazz Messengers kicking off the hour with the new message. Azure by Ella Fitzgerald followed that. And then it was Rahsaan Roland Kirk, My Cherry Amour. It is Jazz with Class on a Wednesday. I'm Manny Hill, and coming up, we've got the Pine Leaf Boys on the way. John Clayton coming up as well. And we'll have some Herbie Hancock later on in the hour on the way as well. But right now, let's get into some Fred Hirsch, Get Out of Town.

0: As a kid, NEA Jazz Master Pat Metheny adored Wes Montgomery's expressive guitar work. He still does.
1: I mean, I had a record I talk about a lot, Smoking at the Half Note. It's like one of the most famous of Wes's records. I think that there's a normal trajectory that many young musicians follow, which is you have a few favorite players and, you know, you emulate them to a degree, best of your ability early on. And Wes was the guy for me.

0: This jazz moment with guitarist Pat Metheny was produced by the National Endowment for the Arts.
1: The all-time masters in their own words at this time each weekday on 88.5. Hear more at arts.gov.
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John Clayton, The Longest Time on Jazz with Class. The Pine Leaf Boys before that with Ma Petite Femme. It is 88.5. It is listener-driven Jazz 88. And it is Jazz with Class. Well, be sure to join Jazz 88 at the Great Minnesota Get Together this coming Monday, August 31st. Jazz 88 is broadcasting live from the Amper's booth in the Education Building near Cosgrove and Dan Patch. We'll be broadcasting starting live at 9 a.m., kind of the tail end of the morning show. I'll be live at the fair, and then I'll take you through Jazz with Class until noon. Travis Ryder will then step in at around noon and take you through the rest of your early afternoon. And then Yancey will be live with the afternoon cruise starting at 3 o'clock. And then we'll have Minnesota Jazz Tracks live from 7 till 9. So stop by and enjoy some live radio, a full day of live radio at Jazz 88 at the Minnesota State Fair, the Amper's booth in the Education Building. And we'll also be giving away some of those large Jazz 88 tote bags, those big blue bags that you may have seen us give away at various other events. Rather, it was Twin Cities Jazz Fest, Selby Avenue Jazz Fest, which is also coming up, by the way. We'll be giving away some of those tote bags at various times during the day as well. So come on by the Amper's booth in the Education Building at the State Fair on Monday, August 31st. We'll be broadcasting live. Music from Herbie Hancock is on the way. It's Jazz 88.

0: It's the middle of the week, and you're already weary, stressed out, and hungry. 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
1: 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I go to Edison High School, and some things that I will be taking away from this internship are hard work and being independent. 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

0: Hancock closes out this hour with I Have a Dream. My name is Manny Hill, and coming up next hour of Jazz with Class, Charlie Christian, Jimmy Witherspoon, John Batiste, and Natasha Anagrama. It's all the way here on Listener Driven Jazz 88. BBC World News coming up at the top of the hour, and I'll have national and regional news after that.
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2: BBC News with David Harper. Hundreds of people are missing, including more than 460 foreign tourists, after devastating flash floods swept through northern Nepal. The Nepalese government says preliminary reports suggest an earthquake may have triggered an avalanche that struck a river near the border with Tibet. The holding company of Facebook and Instagram, Meta, has agreed to pay about $17 billion to US states after being accused of harming children. While denying wrongdoing, Meta is also introducing daily limits and nighttime blocks on teenage users. Meta says it will extend them if other social media companies follow suit. Pakistan's Prime Minister Shehbaz Sharif has suspended the country's health secretary after 14 newborn babies burned to death at a hospital in Islamabad. Some were just hours old. Mr. Sharif has expressed deep anger over the tragedy. He's ordered a full inquiry. Russia has claimed that a Ukrainian strike on a bus killed 10 people in the occupied east of the country. It comes after drones destroyed another warehouse belonging to the Russian retailer Wildberries, this time in the Tambov region, 500 kilometres south of Moscow. The United States Treasury says it is imposing economic sanctions on three movements it describes as far-left terrorist networks. Among those targeted is the Italy-based Autistici Inventita, which provides digital services to help protect the privacy of activists. Spanish police have arrested a man dubbed the Master of Escapes after he broke out of prison four times. 42-year-old Taulant Toma from Albania was last held in a maximum security facility in Italy, but got out by soaring through the bars and climbing down a knotted bedsheet. He previously escaped from a Belgian prison using a human pyramid to scale the walls. The Emmy-winning British actor Tim Curry has died at the age of 80. He was best known for his starring role in the 1975 film The Rocky Horror Picture Show, playing the lingerie-clad scientist Dr. Frank N. Furter. He also appeared in the film musical Annie. BBC News.
0: From the Jazz 88 newsroom, Darlene Graham, the sister of the late South Carolina Senator Lindsey Graham, has won a special primary runoff election to become the Republican nominee for senator in the November midterms, overcoming concerns about her lack of political experience. And with the enthusiastic support of President Trump, Graham defeated five-term Congressman Ralph Norman on Tuesday. With almost all the votes counted, Graham received more than 52% of the vote, compared to 47.6% for Norman, according to the Associated Press. Darlene Graham will face Democratic nominee Annie Andrews, a pediatrician from the Charleston area. According to The Guardian, Andrews faces steep odds, as the last time a Democrat won statewide office in South Carolina was 2006. The family of Alex Preddy, a 37-year-old ICU nurse fatally shot by agents during Operation Metro Surge in January, says they want the complete truth about what happened that day and for the shooters to be held accountable, according to the Star Tribune. During the family's first televised interview Tuesday on ABC's Good Morning America, Preddy's mother, Susan, said,
3: "People need to be held responsible when they murder people in this country. Period."
0: Alex Preddy was observing federal immigration agents working on Nicollet Avenue during Operation Metro Surge on the morning of January 24th. At one point, video showed an officer pushing a woman, and Preddy intervened. Shortly after, Preddy, who had his cell phone in one hand, was wrestled to the ground, sprayed with an irritant, and shot 10 times. He died from his injuries. Preddy had a permit to carry a firearm and a gun holstered. 7 months later, Preddy's family said they still don't know the facts and have not heard from anyone in the Trump administration. And Hennepin County Attorney Mary Moriarty announced yesterday that her office will not file felony riot charges against far-right activist Jake Lang and others over last weekend's confrontation in front of Minneapolis's City Hall, citing prior communication between police and Lang's security detail. The 31-year-old Lang was arrested Saturday after the vehicle he was riding in drove onto a sidewalk in front of Minneapolis City Hall and towards a crowd of people, as Lang wielded a sign with the N-word on it. A counter-protest with hundreds of people were there to greet Lange at City Hall. Police arrested everyone in both Lange's vehicle and a second one that drove towards the crowd on probable cause riot. Speaking to the Star Tribune, Moriarty said there was no indication that Lange or his team intended to assault anyone. In a statement, the Minneapolis Police Department said it respected Moriarty's charging decision, but said its officers never, quote, directed or authorized anyone to drive onto the sidewalk, end quote, and had explained to Lange's detail that driving on the sidewalk was illegal. The department will now coordinate with the Minneapolis City Attorney's Office as it considers charges, according to the Star Tribune. The Twins lost 4-2 to the Athletics yesterday. The rubber match of the three-game set is tonight at 8:05 from Sacramento, California. On the roads in the South Metro, Highway 77 has a lane closed in both directions at Diffley Road for construction activity, and also near Forest Lake, Highway 97 is closed at Highway 61 for MnDOT construction work until October 18th. Mostly sunny and a high near 81 this afternoon. Look for clear skies and a low around 58 tonight. Tomorrow will be much like today, sunny and a high near 82. I'm Manny Hill for Jazz 88 News.

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0: One small habit that can have a major safety impact behind the steering wheel is where to put your hands. Whether you've been driving for 50 years or 5 months, doing it right is critical in the event of an airbag deployment. Experts say we no longer use the traditional 10 and 2 o'clock position. Instead, keep your hands lower. Try for 9 and 3 or 8 and 4 o'clock positions. MnDOT says making these simple adjustments to your steering habits will enhance your safety on the road.
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pianist from Japan, Yoko Yates, with Winding River on Jazz with Class. Frank West before that with What Do You Say? My name's Manny Hill, coming down the home stretch of Jazz with Class on this Wednesday. A reminder again, we'll be at the State Fair on Monday and broadcasting live. This program will be live at the fair. Myself and Olive Norvell will be bringing you through your midday. And Travis will be in the afternoon as well. And then Yancey will take you through the afternoon cruise after that. So really looking forward to being out at the fair. We'll be at the Amper's booth in the education building near Cosgrove and Dan Patch. So that's where you'll find us. Check us out at the Great Minnesota Get-Together on Monday, this coming Monday, August 31st. Lonnie Liston Smith continues the music now in Jazz with Class with Peace.

0: Hey, this is Nate Milstein. Join me for The Function every Thursday night from 9 to 11, where I will be playing the best in funk, acid jazz, neo-soul, and so much more, including all the latest and greatest local artists that groove. Right here at the home of the Twin Cities' best music, you know I'm talking about Jazz 88, baby.
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0: We close out Jazz with Class on this Wednesday with Groovin' in Paris by Louis Jordan. My name is Manny Hill. I thank you for lending me your ears on this Wednesday. Travis is coming up next, and let's see what Travis has lined up. He's got Alpha Mist on the way, Nicholas Payton, Nat King Cole, and a whole lot more lined up in the 1 o'clock hour. So you'll want to stay around here at 88.5 FM, Minnesota's Jazz Station. Have a great rest of your Wednesday. 88.5 KBEM FM, Minneapolis, St. Paul, jazz88.fm online, a listener-supported service of Minneapolis Public Schools.
1: BBC News with David Harper. Hundreds of people are missing, including more than 460 foreign tourists, after devastating flash floods swept through northern Nepal. An avalanche struck a river near the border with Tibet, sending floodwaters thundering down the valley. Entire villages have been swept away. The holding company of Facebook and Instagram, Meta, has agreed to pay about $17 billion to US states after being accused of harming children. While denying wrongdoing, Meta is also introducing daily limits and nighttime blocks on teenage users. Meta says it will extend them if other social media companies follow suit. The British actor Tim Curry has died at the age of 80. He was best known for starring in the 1975 film The Rocky Horror Picture Show, playing the lingerie-clad scientist Dr. Frank N. Furter. He also appeared in the film musical Annie. Pakistan's Prime Minister Shahbaz Sharif has suspended the health secretary after 14 newborn babies burned to death at a hospital in Islamabad. Russia has claimed that a Ukrainian strike on a bus killed 10 people in occupied eastern Ukraine. It came after drones destroyed another warehouse belonging to the Russian retailer Wildberries. The United States Treasury says it is imposing economic sanctions on three movements it describes as far-left terrorist networks. Among those targeted is the Italy-based Autistica Inventia, which provides digital services to help protect the privacy of activists. European football's governing body is set to drop its threat to boycott global competitions after being assured there'll be no repeat of FIFA president Gianni Infantino's plan to sell off stakes in the World Cup. UEFA will discuss the matter on Thursday. Spanish police have arrested a man dubbed the Master of Escapes after he broke out of prison four times. Talan Tomat from Albania was last held in a maximum security facility in Italy, but got out by soaring through the bars and climbing down a knotted bedsheet. BBC News.
2: From the Jazz 88 newsroom, Democratic-led states, including Minnesota, have filed a new lawsuit seeking to block President Trump's order limiting mail voting in midterm elections. The action was filed by about two dozen states against the U.S. Postal Service, and it marked a new phase in the litigation just 2 days after the Supreme Court ruled against those states in a separate case. The justices did not rule on the legality of President Trump's executive order seeking to limit mail voting in this year's midterm elections. Instead, a majority of the court found the Democratic lawsuit premature. But that was before the Republican administration issued a rule governing U.S. Postal Service delivery of mail ballots. Election officials warn it will be impossible to implement. The first wave of mail ballots will be sent out next week. New York AG Letitia James is one of those suing and said in a quote, "The U.S. Postal Service has no authority to decide who can and cannot vote by mail." A missing New Prague man has been found dead. The body of 53-year-old Daniel LaBelle has been positively identified by the Ramsey County Medical Examiner's Office. LaBelle had last been seen alive August 9th in St. Peter. Police haven't released additional details about where LaBelle was found or any circumstances surrounding his death. Criminal charges against car dealer Walser Automotive Group will be dropped in a tax evasion case. This after the car dealer agreed to pay the state $490,000 in back taxes, interest, and a small penalty. Walser is one of the state's largest dealership chains. It was charged with felony tax evasion in January for allegedly participating in an elaborate scheme to avoid paying state sales taxes. The Star Tribune reports that the state alleged Walser and one of its subsidiaries worked with an Orono auto broker to purchase new cars through shell companies in Montana, which has no vehicle sales tax, and then sell them as used vehicles to evade taxation. The state agreed to forego additional civil tax audits of Walser related to the case, but Walser must submit to sales tax audits by the state patrol for the next 3 years. Flags are flying at half staff today in honor of country music legend Dolly Parton. Governor Walz has ordered flags at Minnesota state buildings lowered following a proclamation from President Trump covering federal buildings. Parton died yesterday in Nashville, apparently due to cancer. Parton appeared in concert in Minnesota at least 9 times, including 4 appearances at the Minnesota State Fair Grandstand. Her final concert appearance here was at Grand Casino Hinckley in 2016. A Christmas musical she wrote is scheduled to be performed at the State Theater in Minneapolis on November 24th. In sports, the Athletics beat the Twins last night 4-2. That ties their series at 1 apiece. The rubber match in Sacramento tonight starting at 8:05 our time. The Saints opened their home series with Toledo with a win last night 8-3. Game 2 of 6 tonight at 7:07. On the roads in Fridley, Highway 65 at Moore Lake Drive, turn lanes and shoulders are restricted. Southbound 169, Bloomington heading over to Shakopee. Bridge maintenance has the left lane closed. Reaching 82 for a high today, northwest winds 10 to 15. Tonight down to 58. Lower 80s and sunny again for tomorrow, Thursday. I'm Travis Ryder for Jazz 8.

Hey, it's Yancey, and I'm letting you know the Afternoon Cruise broadcasts live from the Minnesota State Fair on Monday, August 31st. Tune in or drop by in person. We'll be at the Ampers booth in the Education Building. That's Monday, August 31st on Jazz 88.

0: collaboration with trumpeter Nicholas Payton and the group Butcher Brown on Freddy Freeloader recent music on 88.5. Alpha Mist, something very up to date in terms of the sonics there. A number called Dersen Cafe. Jake Najjar and The Moment of Truth opening the music this hour on Funkin' for Jamaica. It's 88.5, bringing you the classics and what's next in this music. 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Los Hombres Calientes on the way, and this from Nat King Cole, Blame It on My Youth.
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1: 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This album features a slate of guests that only Christian McBride can assemble, like Sting, Andy Summers, Jeffrey Osborne, Samara Joy, Jose James, Cecile McLaurin-Salvin, Diane Reeves, and Antoinette Henry. 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

The outfit called LAMP, L-A-M-P, and that's a combination of the first letters of the players' last names. Russ Lawton on drums, plays with Trey Anastasio's band, Scott Metzger on guitar, Roy Pakowski on keyboards and organ, who also plays in the backing group for Phish frontman Trey Anastasio when Trey is in that solo project mode. Vermont forms, as you may imagine, for those who are familiar with the Phish thing, LAMP and the number Backfire. Los Hombres Calientes with Tanju Zone. And we're underway in this 1 o'clock hour with the Delvon Lamar organ trio yet to come. Booker T and the MGs. And this from a guy who saw a resurgence thanks to his star turn in the Blues Brothers film in 1980 and continues to find fans now amongst the youngsters. I find that we're in a cool place musically in terms of access to all the music, all the recorded music. It's easier for a kid these days to punch up a song from the 20s or 30s than it was for me when I was coming up in the latter part of last century, thanks to streaming. Cab Calloway. Ah, yeah, you know this one.

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She loved him, though he was cocky.

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0: Wrapping the hour with Royce Campbell and Company on the trio Minor Blues. Booker T and the MGs on Soul Limbo. Ronnie Ben-Hur in the set too. All on 88.5 with World News, regional headlines, sports, traffic, weather, all coming up. 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
2: BBC News with John Hammond. At least 160 people have been killed and hundreds more are missing after devastating flash floods swept through northern Nepal. An avalanche struck a river near the border with Tibet, sending floodwaters thundering down the valley. Entire villages have been swept away. The social media giant Meta, which owns Facebook and Instagram, has agreed to restrict American teenagers' use of its platforms as part of an $18 billion settlement with states that accused it of harming children. It denies wrongdoing. The British actor Tim Curry has died at the age of 80. He was best known for starring in the 1975 film The Rocky Horror Picture Show, playing the lingerie-clad scientist Dr. Frankenfurter. He also appeared in the film musical Annie. Pakistan's Prime Minister Shehbaz Sharif has suspended the health secretary after 14 newborn babies burned to death at a hospital in Islamabad. Russia has claimed that a Ukrainian strike on a bus killed 10 people in occupied eastern Ukraine. It came after drones destroyed another warehouse belonging to the Russian retailer Wildberries. Regulators in the United States have approved a new drug to fight pancreatic cancer, one of the deadliest types of the disease. The drug, which is taken as a daily pill, has doubled the life expectancy of patients who receive it, though it's a treatment, not a cure. European football's governing body is set to drop its threat to boycott global competitions after being assured there'll be no repeat of the FIFA president Gianni Infantino's plan to sell off stakes in the World Cup. Spanish police have arrested a man dubbed the Master of Escapes after he broke out of prison four times. Tolan Toma from Albania was last held in a maximum security facility in Italy, but got out by soaring through the bars. BBC News.
0: From the Jazz 88 newsroom, an ICE officer charged with shooting and wounding a man in Minneapolis during the winter crackdown and then lying about it could walk free from a Texas jail today if a federal judge does not intervene. Christian Castro is charged in Minnesota with assault and falsely reporting a crime in the January 14th shooting of 24-year-old Venezuelan national Julio Cesar Sosa Celis. Minnesota authorities have sought Castro's extradition since his arrest, but he remains in custody in Brownsville, Texas. Texas law says Castro must be released after 90 days of detention, which will run out on Thursday. Minnesota's lawsuit asks U.S. District Judge Fernando Rodriguez Jr. to order Castro's extradition and prevent the Cameron County Sheriff from releasing him. The judge said yesterday he was not inclined to stop the sheriff from releasing Castro, but that he would respond to the temporary restraining order today. Texas filed a motion late yesterday asking for Minnesota's case to be dismissed. At a hearing yesterday in Brownsville, Minnesota, attorneys argued it would be hard to compel Castro to face charges here if he's released. They fear Castro may flee the country. He's had phone conversations with a woman who lives in Mexico. Attorneys from Texas Governor Greg Abbott's office said he had not decided whether to deny or grant Minnesota's extradition request, and therefore the lawsuit was premature. Abbott said last week he would not respond to the extradition request. In other news, Mike Lindell says he has withheld payment to cover the cost of the recount he requested after his loss in the primary election for governor. Lindell claims the Secretary of State's office proposed an unlawful process to recount the votes. The deadline for Lindell to submit $825,000 to the state went past at midnight on Monday. Lindell asked that the deadline be waived until a court can rule on the parameters of the recount. 30 years after construction began, a paved recreational trail in northeastern Minnesota is finally complete. The manager of the Mesabi Trail says the 6.5-mile section from Tower to Embarrass is done, meaning that the 165-mile trail now stretches uninterrupted from Grand Rapids to Ely. An official ribbon cutting is scheduled for September 15th. That's a few days after a group ride. The trail and its spurs touch 28 cities and towns across two of Minnesota's Iron Ranges. About 285,000 bicyclists, walkers, runners, and others used the trail last year. In sports, the Athletics beat the Twins last night 4-2. That ties their series at 1-1. The rubber match in Sacramento tonight starting at 8:05 our time. The Saints opened their home series with Toledo with a win last night 8-3. Game 2 of 6 tonight at 7:07. On the roads in Fridley, Highway 65 at Moore Lake Drive, turn lanes and shoulders are restricted. Southbound 169, Bloomington heading over to Shakopee, bridge maintenance has the left lane closed. Reaching 82 for a high today, northwest winds 10 to 15. Tonight down to 58, lower 80s and sunny again for tomorrow Thursday. I'm Travis Ryder for Jazz 88.

Hey, it's Yancey, music director here at Jazz 88. I'm inviting you to take a ride with me weekdays from 3 to 7 p.m. on the afternoon cruise. It's music for the moment, only on Jazz 88.

Jose James, who grew up in the Twin Cities and has gone on to global stardom, covering Bill Withers on Ain't No Sunshine, Chaka Khan in Lullaby of Birdland, Artie Shaw with Everything is Jumping to open up this hour. The paper bag was innovated or improved upon here in Minnesota. Hear the story on MN90 after this from Lakeisha Benjamin with Christian Scott helping out on Mi Gente.

0: The solution came to him in a dream.
1: And one morning he woke up, he quickly sketched his idea, which was to run a cord all the way around a paper bag. He patented the invention in 1919, and he and Lydia sold 1 million handled bags in 1919, more than 10 million by 1927.
0: Eventually, the Dubners went out of the grocery store business altogether, but they weren't done making a mark on Minnesota.
1: And in 1937, they built a place called Deep in the Pines that in 1971 became Courage North, that serves children and adults with physical disabilities and sensory impairments.
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Nina Simone covering our hometown hero Bob Dylan, just like Tom Thumb's blues. John Scofield going back into the country songbook for I'm So Lonesome I Could Cry. And from our scene, it was Purple Funk Metropolis on Back 9. Mose Allison on the way, John Coltrane too, as we get ready for the afternoon cruise, and Yancey in studio starting at 3 o'clock. I'm Travis Ryder. Here's Simone Moulier on Bayou.

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1: Hey, this is Nate Milstein. 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Right here at the home of the Twin Cities' best music. 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
2: Hi, I'm Asher Bennett Hayes, a recent graduate of Pitt Marks High School where I majored in both musical theater and vocal music. I just recently finished my summer internship with Jazz 88. Two skills I learned from this internship are live broadcasting and cable rapping, and one skill I will take away from this internship is being confident in my speaking.
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4: I hadn't anyone

The sounds of Movable Feast. A Jumping Off Place is the name of this tune. And the group Movable Feast is Dave Anderson, Butch Taylor, Alex Salzman, and Tiger McNeil. You're hearing it here on the Afternoon Cruise. I'm Yancey, welcoming you to another afternoon into evening time of music for the moment. And it's Wednesday, so you know I've got a stack of wax with the hottest tracks to get into. I'll be dropping the needle on some vinyl selects throughout the cruise this afternoon, so stay tuned for that. And a quick read on the roads. Things are super slow on 77 southbound out in Bloomington, right by Long Meadow Lake between East Old Shakopee Road and Nichols Road. Look out for a crash slowing things down on 77 southbound just past the airport out there. And doesn't look like too much else disrupting, but regular traffic updates coming on the 10s at 3:30. It's 88.5 KBEM FM in Minneapolis and St. Paul. 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

0: BBC News with David Harper. At least 160 people have been killed after devastating flash floods hit northern Nepal near the border with Tibet. Nepalese scientists say the floods may have been triggered by collapsing glacier ice which crashed into a river. Villages, roads and bridges have been swept away. Hundreds of people are unaccounted for. Here's our Global Affairs reporter Anbarasan Etirajan.
1: Many of those missing are foreign tourists, many of them pilgrims who came from different parts of India as well as people of Indian origin. And this is a busy season to go to Mount Kailash, Kailash Manasarovar pilgrimage in Tibet. So they have to cross the Nepal-Tibet border. And that was the place which was badly hit. The videos were showing when people are waiting inside the immigration to cross into Tibet, also coming back from Tibet. So people don't know, they are still missing. And 28 countries and nationalities, they are now missing, according to the Nepal authorities.
0: Meta, which owns Facebook and Instagram, has agreed to restrict American teenagers' use of its platforms as part of an $18 billion settlement with states that accused it of harming children. While denying wrongdoing, Meta says it will introduce stronger age verification measures and daily usage limits. But the BBC's Lily Jamali says Meta has attached conditions to the settlement.
2: The penalty they're paying is up to $18 billion. Only about 70% of that money will be paid automatically. The rest of it only gets paid if these other competitors agree to make similar changes. And the big ones really are Google's YouTube and TikTok. Meta, it's a business. It survives on advertising revenue. So if they make these changes and those other companies don't, they are at a competitive disadvantage.
0: Russia has claimed a Ukrainian strike on a bus killed 10 people in Luhansk, part of eastern Ukraine currently occupied by Russian forces. The claim was made after drones destroyed another warehouse belonging to the Russian retailer Wildberries, and reports suggest a major Russian oil refinery near the city of Nizhny Novgorod has had to suspend work after it was also hit by Ukrainian drones. Regulators in the United States have approved a new drug to fight pancreatic cancer, one of the deadliest types of the disease. The new drug may also point the way to treatments for other types of cancer, as Peter Hyatt reports.
3: Pancreatic cancer is particularly difficult to fight, in part because the structure of the proteins that drive it make them hard to attack. But the new drug has found a way to do just that. It's taken in pill form and has doubled the life expectancy of patients who receive it, though scientists are careful to point out that it's a treatment, not a cure. Researchers are now studying whether its innovative technique might also work against other cancers. The US Food and Drug Administration is certainly keen. It approved the drug under a new accelerated process, which cuts review times from up to 1 year to as little as 1 or 2 months.
0: Peter Hyatt, World News from the BBC.
4: From the Jazz 88 newsroom. Elon Musk's space company plans to spend $100 billion to build a massive new spaceport in Louisiana to launch rockets, state officials in the company announced yesterday. Louisiana Governor Jeff Landry said the deal was a big win for the state and country, likening the impact of the new launch site to the 1803 Louisiana Purchase. The spaceport would be located on 125,000 acres of land formerly owned by Exxon along Louisiana's southern coast, about 200 miles west of New Orleans and Vermilion Parish. The location provides key advantages, state officials said, including access to abundant natural gas and the ability to launch to a wide range of trajectories. It would be the company's fourth and largest launch site, playing a key role in ramping up missions of its reusable Starship launch system, according to a news release from Louisiana Economic Development. The space company already has launch sites in Florida, Texas, and California. In regional news, Minnesota is set to receive at least $214 million under a nationwide settlement with Meta over allegations its social media platforms harmed young users. Attorney General Keith Ellison says Minnesota could receive up to $307 million. The agreement, which still needs court approval, requires new safeguards for teens on Instagram and Facebook, including daily time limits, overnight restrictions, reduced notifications during school hours, and stronger parental controls. The nationwide settlement could be worth up to $17.1 billion. And a new report from North Star Policy Action says Minnesota public school districts are still receiving less state aid per student than they did more than two decades ago. The analysis finds districts received nearly 9% less per pupil state funding in 2025 than in 2003, despite gains made through a 2023 school finance law. Researchers say property taxes have increasingly filled the gap, rising 163% statewide since 2003. The report also projects nearly 90% of districts will lose state aid between 2025 and 2027. An interactive dashboard tracking district-by-district funding is now available online. That's news. And in sports, the Twins lost to the Oakland Athletics yesterday. The rubber match of the three-game series is tonight at 8:03. In minor league baseball, the St. Paul Saints opened their six-game series against Toledo with an 8-3 win last night. Game two against the Mudhens is tonight at 7:07. And here's a message. I'm back with weather and more music.
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4: For the afternoon, skies will be mostly sunny with a high near 80 degrees. Tonight, mostly clear skies with a low around 59. And it's currently slightly cloudy out, 79 degrees with a light breeze. You're tuned into the Afternoon Cruise. I'm Yancey for Jazz 88. I've got some records, but we will get started with some jazz at the Philharmonic. We'll hear from Nina Freelon, Eric Alexander, and more. So sit back, relax, and enjoy the ride. You're cruising on Jazz 88.

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music from Eric Alexander. That was Let's Stay Together from his 1997 album, Alexander the Great, that featured Charles Erland on the organ, Peter Bernstein on guitar, and Joe Farnsworth on drums with James Rotundi on trumpet. Before that, Nina Freelon, I Live to Love from Shaking Free, featuring Woody Williams on the drums there with Bill Anschel on piano, Ricky Woodard on the saxes. You're listening to The Afternoon Cruise. We started out the program today with Jazz at the Philharmonic, a tune called Undecided from an album, Return to Happiness. This is at the Yoyogi National Stadium, recorded in Tokyo, 1980.

0: 83. And now we are here, we're in the moment, and it's just about time for our live drive time reports on the 10s, direct from the Regional Transportation Management Center, standing by none other than Mike Larson with First Alert Traffic.
1: Yes, good afternoon. It's a beautiful Minnesota afternoon. Little Canada, this is westbound 694, right at Rice Street. We've got a vehicle on the right shoulder here. There's a tow truck plus a Trooper and a MnDOT first truck here, but all lanes are open. And this is in Lauderdale, westbound 35W at Stinson. We've got just at the apex of the ramp to go to Stinson Boulevard. We've got a couple vehicles right there with a Trooper and a MnDOT first truck there as well. The ramp is open as well as all lanes of 35W at this point. The system's looking very good at this right now, so everyone take your time and keep your following distance. It's a beautiful day. Everyone's going to make it home safe. It's drive time traffic on the 10s from Jazz 88, and we're live from MnDOT's RTMC.
0: I'm going to drop the needle on our first vinyl select of this Wax Wednesday. It was Count Basie's birthday last Friday, August 21st. We're going to hear Count Basie in concert with Tony Bennett. This is in Philadelphia. Going to try to find the year as it's not listed on this album, but it was apparently during a football weekend, a big football weekend in Philly, and the restless excitement and enthusiasm of the crowd has clearly communicated itself to the performers. We will hear this music right now on Jazz 88.

A long time ago, a million years BC, the best things in life were absolutely free. But no one appreciated

0: That's Ahmed Jamal at the Spotlight in Washington, D.C. with Israel Crosby and Vernell Fournier. That tune, Should I? A Herb Brown tune. And I'm letting this record reflect. Before this, you heard another vinyl select from Tony Bennett and the Count Basie Orchestra with Pennies from Heaven. That was recorded in 1959, at Philadelphia's Latin Casino. And apparently there was some football activity going on, hence the raucous crowd in the background. And that's why I love vinyls, and I love a live recording. You get the feel, you get the essence of the performance, the vibes. You'll hear more vinyl selects throughout the program this afternoon. But coming up, music from Brian Lynch, a project called Torchbearers, featuring some amazing vocalists and players. We've also got music from the Rebirth Brass Band. And as far as the vinyl goes, music from Ella Fitzgerald singing Cole Porter, Dinah Washington and Brooke Benton, Oscar Peterson with Milt Jackson, and more. I've got a couple messages, so stay tuned. It's Jazz 88.
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0: It's time for traffic with Mike Larson.
3: Yes, indeed. We're looking at, this is some ongoing traffic that's happening in the South Metro. Highway 77 has a lane closed in both directions at Diffley Road for some construction activity. We're verging on the fair, so there's going to be lots of congestion around the fair and all those things. So be prepared for that. It's starting tomorrow. Summer is on, and that means the MnDOT roadside mowing operations are underway. Crews bring some very heavy machinery very close to highway traffic. MnDOT reminds you, drivers, to stay alert and give them plenty of space. We're live from the RTMC. We are Jazz 88 Traffic.

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0: music from vocalist April May Webb. The Way Life Used to Be from an album called Dishes Ain't Clean. Before this, Brian Lynch from the album Torchbearers with a tune called 724. And that one featured Charles McPherson on the sax, Oren Evans on piano, Boris Kozlov on bass, and Kyle Swan on the drums. Now it's time for traffic with Mike Larson.
1: Yes, in Fridley, this is northbound 47 at 85th Avenue. Just at the beginning of that turn lane, we got a couple vehicles there blocking that turn lane. There's a trooper there with them. You can make that turn, though, easily onto 85th. This is in Golden Valley, and it's northbound 100 at Duluth Street. We've got a vehicle on the left shoulder, two vehicles on the left shoulder, with their black flashers on. There are pedestrians out of their vehicle here, so please be careful. All lanes are open. Up in Chanhassen, southbound, this is Galpin Avenue. Eastbound 5, it's the turn onto Galpin Avenue off of eastbound 5. We had a couple vehicles that were on 5, and they just made the turn onto Galpin. They're blocking the right lane on southbound Galpin Boulevard. It's Drive Time Traffic on the 10s from Jazz 88, and we're live from MnDOT's RTMC.
0: We're going to hear from the Rebirth Brass Band after a few messages. So stay tuned.
2: I'm Phil Griffin. My wife Ellen and I live in Plymouth, Minnesota. 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
4: Hi, my name is Lily, and I'm going into my senior year at South High. I just wrapped up my summer internship at Jazz 88, and I have learned so much throughout this experience with Jazz 88 and Step Up. I learned more about jazz history and culture, but I also developed communication and public speaking skills. 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I also learned how to research artists and songs and communicate that in like an interesting kind of way. My biggest skill that I'm going to take away from this internship is confidence. I'll be able to use that throughout my senior year in college and whatever I do in the future.
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0: busted.
1: Ray Charles is busted. Before this, Rebirth Brass Band with the Rebirth Groove. Now we'll hear from Mike Larson with Traffic.
2: Yes, indeed. This is in this is 35W northbound, just after, that's not what this is. This is in Golden Valley, and this is south northbound 100 at Duluth Street. We've got a two-car crash on the left shoulder. There's a trooper there with them now. All lanes are open through here. In Little Canada, northbound 35E, going up right where 35E splits to go 694. We've got a vehicle on the left shoulder here as well, but all lanes are open through this as well. It's drive time traffic on the 10s from Jazz 88. We're live from MnDOT's RTMC.
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3: BBC News with David Harper. At least 160 people have been killed after devastating flash floods hit northern Nepal near the border with Tibet. Chinese and Nepalese authorities say hundreds are unaccounted for. Nepalese scientists say the floods may have been triggered by collapsing glacier ice which crashed into a river. Pradeep Bashyal from the BBC's Nepali service is in Kathmandu.
4: It's a totally chaotic situation. And also, if you check the figure for foreigners, we already know that around 300 foreigners, especially tourists, are missing. And many security persons are also among the missing, and many hydropower workers. So I think it might take a few more days, if not weeks, to get the exact figure of the loss.
3: The social media giant Meta, which owns Facebook and Instagram, has agreed to restrict American teenagers' use of its platforms as part of an $18 billion settlement with states that accused it of harming children. Meta says a third of the settlement will only be paid if other social media platforms, including YouTube and TikTok, introduce similar restrictions. Here's our North America technology reporter, Lily Jamali.
5: For Meta, the teen market, as far as revenue, is not massive. It's somewhere like 1% of their revenue comes from these younger users. Companies like YouTube and TikTok are much more powerful players among the teen market. But we should also say Meta, which hasn't admitted any wrongdoing in this case as part of the settlement, does rely on those teen users for future growth and for their future user base.
3: Russia has claimed that a Ukrainian strike on a bus killed 10 people in Luhansk, part of eastern Ukraine, currently occupied by Russian forces. The claim was made after drones destroyed another warehouse belonging to the Russian retailer Wildberries, this one in Russia's Tambov region, 500 kilometres south of Moscow. Regulators in the United States have approved a new drug to fight pancreatic cancer, one of the deadliest types of the disease. The drug, which is taken as a daily pill, has doubled the life expectancy of patients who receive it, though it's a treatment, not a cure. It works by targeting a protein which drives tumour growth. The Emmy-winning British actor Tim Curry has died at the age of 80. He was best known for his starring role in the Rocky Horror Picture Show, playing the lingerie-clad Dr. Frank N. Furter. He later spoke to BBC presenter John Dunn about the impact of the role.
6: I hung up my corset a long time ago. And in fact, I kind of stayed away from it, partly because it was a long time ago, and partly because I think it's probably more interesting for a cult film, you know, not to...
7: If you remove yourself from it.
6: Yes.
7: So you weren't mobbed and all that sort of nonsense.
6: Not for a long time, because really nobody knew what I looked like without about sort of 2 pounds of Max Factor on.
3: Tim Curry, who's died at the age of 80. This is the latest world news from the BBC.
1: From the Jazz 88 newsroom, Pennsylvania has recorded its first two deaths connected to measles in 35 years, the state health department announced yesterday. The two people who died were not vaccinated against the virus, and the deaths occurred in Lancaster County. So far this year, there have been 393 confirmed cases in 29 counties across the Commonwealth. CBS News reports that measles cases nationwide are at their highest levels in 35 years. Protection from measles is included in the shot for measles, mumps, and rubella, known as the MMR vaccine, which is typically given to children in two doses, one at 12 to 15 months and another at 4 to 6 years old, according to the CDC. Also, in August, President Trump signed an executive order suggesting that the MMR vaccine should be given as three separate shots. In regional news, One of Dolly Parton's most enduring legacies continues to make a difference in central Minnesota. The United Way of Central Minnesota has administered the Dolly Parton Imagination Library locally since 2005, helping deliver more than 1.7 million books to young children. Nearly 6,900 children are currently enrolled in the program, receiving a free book every month from birth through age 5. The Central Minnesota United Way operates the largest Imagination Library program in Minnesota. Following Parton's recent request, fans are being encouraged to support the program with donations in lieu of flowers. More information is available through the United Way of Central Minnesota. And a new AAA survey finds nearly half of Minnesota dog owners allow their pets to ride unrestrained in vehicles, despite recognizing the safety risks. The survey shows 45% of Minnesotans own a dog, and nearly 1 in 4 takes their pet along in the car every week. AAA says loose pets can become dangerous projectiles in a crash and can distract drivers by barking, climbing around the vehicle, or jumping into the front seat. The organization recommends using a properly fitted pet restraint carrier or crate to help keep everyone in the vehicle safe. That's news. And in sports, the Twins lost 4-2 against the Oakland Athletics yesterday. The rubber match of that game is tonight at 8:05. In minor league baseball, the St. Paul Saints opened their 6-game series against Toledo with an 8-3 win last night. Game 2 is against the Mud Hens again tonight at 7:07. Here's a message, then I'm back with weather and more music.
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1: Mostly clear skies expected tonight with a low around 59 degrees. Tomorrow will be sunny with a high near 82. And it's currently 79 degrees, mostly cloudy skies in the Twin Cities at this moment. And you're tuned in to the Afternoon Cruise. I'm Yancey for Jazz 88. Let's hear from Duke Ellington before the next traffic break.

0: Duke Ellington here with a tune called Perdido. And we've got trivia coming up in about 20 minutes, so get your brain gears grinding as we count down to the state fair. It starts officially tomorrow. Jazz 88 will be broadcasting live from the fair on Monday, August 31st. Right now, time for traffic with Mike Larson.
1: We've got a major closure happening this weekend in Bloomington and Burnsville. I-35W is closed in both directions between I-494 and 35E. That's all night tonight, starting at 9 p.m. Back to school is coming up right after the fair, of course. That means more yellow school buses on the roads. MnDOT reminds you it is illegal to pass a school bus with red lights flashing. And that doing so gets you a hefty $500 fine. Let's start off the year safe. It's Drive Time Traffic on the 10s from Jazz 88, and we're live from MnDOT's RTMC.
0: We're going to hear another vinyl select, this time from Dinah Washington. And it's a collaborative album between her and Brooke Benton, but we're just going to hear her sing this tune called I Do on Jazz 88.

0: All right, so Brooke Benton was on that track with Dinah Washington. That was I do. A little bit about Brooke Benton from the liner notes. Always an aspiring songwriter, though he had to drive a truck for years to continue his penning ambitions. Made hundreds of demonstration discs of not only his own songs, but many other writers' material before he started his never-ending string of hits in late 1958. Dinah Washington, born Ruth Smith, kicked off a consistently rising career when she joined Lionel Hampton's big band at 19. And you just heard them on Wax because it's Wax Wednesday. I'll give you some more vinyl selects throughout the program right now. I've got a couple messages, then we'll hear a contemporary cut from Chief Adjua featuring Elena Pinder Hughes on the flute. It's Jazz 88. Stay tuned.
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0: a tune called Lawless from Chief Ojibwa's Diaspora. This is a 2017 project featuring Elena Pinderhughes on the flute and Braxton Cook on the sax. That also had Corey Fonville on the drums, Chris Fun on the bass, and is one of my favorite projects from Chief Ojibwa just because his use, his synthesis of digital elements, production elements, and acoustic instrumentation is very pleasing to my sonic palette. You're listening to The Afternoon Cruise. I'm Yancey, and we've got trivia coming up in about 10 minutes right now. Traffic with Mike Larson.
1: Oh, I like that term, sonic palette. I like that. Here on the roads right now in Golden Valley, northbound 100 at Duluth Street. One vehicle on the left shoulder here. All lanes are open. St. Paul, westbound 94. This is just after the Creighton Avenue ramp. We've got a couple vehicles on the right shoulder. There's a MnDOT first truck and a trooper there, but all the lanes are open through here. And starting to move a little bit slow through this section. Up in Circle Pines, we have southbound 35W, just north of 106th Street. And we've got two vehicles on the right shoulder here. They're being assisted by a trooper as well. All lanes are open through this section as well. It's drive time traffic on the 10s from Jazz 88. We're live from MnDOT's RTMC.

0: Programming on Jazz 88 is supported in part by Ampers, Minnesota's community radio stations, and Proof Alliance, handing out extra-large reusable tote bags at 10 a.m., noon, and 2 p.m. each day of the state fair at the Ampers booth in the Education Building.
1: It's the Afternoon Cruise. I'm Yancey. And you just heard from Charles McPherson, Ode to Barry. That's from an album called Reverence. And before that, we heard from Chief Adjua. Coming up, music from Oscar Peterson Trio with Milt Jackson. And trivia is coming in about 2 minutes. We are gearing up for the 2026 State Fair. Jazz 88 will be broadcasting on Monday, August 31st. Jazz with Class with Manny and Olive. You'll hear Travis Ryder in the mid-afternoon, and then myself on the afternoon cruise, Danny Stigelman on Minnesota Jazz Tracks following that. It's going to be a fun day. I am making my list and checking it twice of all the snacks that I am planning on consuming. Hopefully after broadcasting, as I don't want to come down with a bout of the itis, as they call it. If you don't know, look it up. And yes, we've got another trivia question today, a state fair themed and animal based query. So again, get those brain gears in motion. And I've got one more message for y'all, so stay tuned.
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1: It's even more important that you stay tuned. We've got some fun giveaways coming up in the next few days on the station. It's going to be a great chance to see some great shows. I'll pass it off to Mike Larson now for First Alert Traffic.
3: Yes, in St. Paul, this is northbound 35E at Maryland Avenue. We've got a vehicle stalled in the left center lane. One lane open to the left, two lanes open to the right. In Golden Valley, we have one vehicle on the left shoulder left over from the two-car crash.

0: This is at northbound 100 at Duluth Street. All lanes are open through here as well. In St. Paul, westbound 94 at Creighton Avenue, we still have a vehicle on the right, two vehicles on the right shoulder with a Trooper and a MnDOT first truck moving through there. But all lanes of eastbound 94 are open as well. Sunset's coming at 8 o'clock this evening. It's Drive Time Traffic on the 10s from Jazz 88. We're live from MnDOT's RTMC, and it's time for trivia.
1: It's time for trivia. So I've got another animal-themed question today. The last of the, I think it's the last of the like animal competition question. So,
0: all right.
1: Breed names. It's a breed name one. Breed names of giant runt, racing Homer, and roller belong to which state fair animal?
0: Okay,
1: the breed names giant runt, racing Homer, and roller belong to which state fair animal?
0: Okay,
1: you want to know what animal goes by those names?
0: Okay, I will. I've got an idea. I will pass this to the Brain Trust here and see what we think.
1: Okay, sounds good. Talk soon.
0: You bet.
1: If you've got a guess for today's trivia, send an email, studio@jazz88.fm. I want to know about the state fair animal that uses the breed names of giant runt, roller, and racing Homer. In the meantime, we will hear another vinyl select, this time from the Oscar Peterson Trio with Milt Jackson on Green Dolphin Street, coming up. So stay tuned.

0: Ooh, I like that ending of Green Dolphin Street, played by the Oscar Peterson Trio with Milt Jackson. That's Ray Brown on the bass, Ed Thigpen on drums. You're listening to the Afternoon Cruise on this waxy Wednesday afternoon, and it's time to answer today's trivia question in just a moment after traffic with Mike Larson.
1: Yes, in St. Paul, this is southbound 35E at Maryland Avenue. The left lane is blocked here. We got a two-car crash, and there's single-file traffic getting by on the left side, two lanes of traffic getting by on the right through here. Up in Coon Rapids, westbound 610, just before 252, Highway 252, we've got a two-car crash on the right shoulder here as well. Looks like a Trooper and a MnDOT first truck there as well. All lanes are open through this section as well. A lot of construction happening. It's in full swing right now. MnDOT says the goal is to keep its work crews safe. They remind you that it is vital that drivers stay focused, especially through the work zones. It's Drive Time Traffic on the 10s from Jazz 88, and we're live from MnDOT's RTMC. And I think we have some trivia answers here.
0: Oh, yes. So the question today was this. Breed names of Giant Runt, Racing Homer, and Roller belong to which state fair animal?
1: Well, the three top answers we had here were pigeons, turtles, or horses.
0: Okay, and the answer is...
1: What is it?
2: Doing the pigeon.
0: Yes, thank you. Thank you, Albert, for sending this clip of Bert from Sesame Street doing the pigeon dance.
1: The pigeon dance.
0: This answer is pigeon. That's the name of the giant runts, the racing homers, and the rollers.
1: Yes.
0: Which I did not know, but.
1: Oh, there's a wide variety of pigeons. Absolutely.
0: There's a wide variety of a lot of different animals at the
1: yes,
0: state fair.
1: There
0: I
1: is.
0: Really didn't know that all these animals had all these different breed names, but I'm
1: there's interested. People that are interested in doing this.
0: Exactly.
1: You know?
0: I'm interested. I'm going to have to see what's up with these different birds and breeds and the competition, because I have never been to that side of the fair. You know, I'll walk through the barns and whatever, I've never seen the competition. I've never felt the competitive spirit, so.
1: I always find it amazing to see the variety of pigeons and the variety of rabbits.
0: Oh, yes. All right, well, here's to a variety of animals at the state fair.
1: Absolutely. That's what the fair is about, animals.
0: Oh, yeah. Thanks for playing, Mike.
1: You bet.
0: All right, talk soon. And I've got to shout out those who got the correct answer, Dave A., David D., Bob and Bridget, Joan and Albert. Again, Albert, thank you for sending me that video. I got a great laugh out of that. And then the people who thought that the answer was pigs, there was a surprising amount of y'all. Eileen, Marco, Brian O., Tammy, Dick, and Todd. Thank you for your participation regardless. Now, I'm very excited about this next track because it's a great vibe themed to today's trivia, and it's from the Vince Guaraldi Quintet.

0: music from Vincent Herring. This tune, Fly, Little Bird, Fly, with Jeremy Pelt on the trumpet, Mike LaDon on piano, Randy Disturft on bass, and Joe Farnsworth on the drums. Before that, the Vince Guaraldi Quintet from the Great Pumpkin, Charlie Brown, Little Birdie. Love that tune. You're listening to The Afternoon Cruise. I'm Yancey here with Mike Larson, who's got traffic.
1: Yes, we're in Minneapolis right now, eastbound 494 at 24th Avenue. This is up by the airport. We've got a vehicle on the right shoulder. There's a MnDOT First truck there lending a hand, and all lanes are open through here. In Coon Rapids, westbound 610, this is just at the beginning of the ramp to West River Road. We've got a collection of flashing lights blocking the right lane and the right shoulder. There's a fire truck, a couple of troopers, a MnDOT First truck. There's a three-car crash here on the right side. St. Louis Park. Northbound 169 at Cedar Lake Road. We've got an ambulance blocking the left lane through here. So there's actually there's two lanes open to the right. It's drive time traffic on the 10s from Jazz 88. And we're live from MnDOT's RTMC.
0: Branford Marcellus turns 66 years old today. He was born in 1960 in New Orleans. And we'll play a tune from him and Kurt Elling after these messages. Stay tuned. It's Jazz 88.
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3: 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I go to Edison High School, and some things that I will be taking away from this internship are hard work and being independent. 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And I've also got to collaborate with a lot of people. 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Thanks for listening to me on Jazz with Class and the Chump Chat podcast all summer. 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

0: The Return from Branford Marcellus and Kurt Elling. This is from Branford Marcellus's album Upward Spiral with Joey Calderazzo on piano and Eric Revis on the bass, Justin Faulkner on drums. And this album has a beautiful version of Blue Gardenia. I'll have to play it for y'all sometime. So stay tuned. You're listening to The Afternoon Cruise on Jazz 88. I'm Yancey, here with Mike Larson, who's got traffic.
1: Yes, up in the North Metro. This is southbound 65 at the Crosstown Boulevard. We've got single-file traffic getting by on the right side through here. A lot of flashing lights. It's a multi-car crash. In Minneapolis, eastbound 394 at Dunwoody Boulevard. Two vehicles and a motorcycle involved in a crash on the left shoulder here. Two lanes open to the right. St. Louis Park, northbound 169 at Cedar Lake Road. We still have the left lane blocked through this section as well. We're sort of in the teeth of the rush hour right now. Lots of things to slow you down, so just take your time. It's drive time traffic on the 10s from Jazz 88, and we're live from MnDOT's RTMC.
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2: BBC News with Neil Nunes. More than 600 people are missing after devastating floods, flash floods, hit northern Nepal near the border with Tibet, with search and rescue efforts continuing through the night. At least 160 people have been killed. More now from Azadeh Mashiri.
3: The disaster has struck in a remote mountainous region, making rescue operations extremely difficult. More than a dozen helicopters have been deployed as travel companies try to reach the hundreds of tourists unaccounted for. There are already dozens of casualties confirmed. Districts downstream in some areas in India have been warned to stay on high alert. Rescue teams are working through the night while the true scale of this disaster begins to emerge.
2: Meta, which owns Facebook and Instagram, has agreed to restrict American teenagers' use of its platforms as part of an $18 billion settlement with states that accused it of harming children. Meta says a third of the settlement will only be paid if other social media platforms, including YouTube and TikTok, introduce similar restrictions. More from Chris Valance.
4: Meta had claimed the US states it battled in court were seeking over $1 trillion in damages. The states had suggested the figure was nearer $200 billion. Now it appears Meta will pay less than a tenth of that to settle, around a month's revenue for the tech giant. But the settlement, which comes without any admission of wrongdoing, has expanded from the 29 states that bought the case to include nearly the whole country. And it includes commitments from Meta to introduce a host of new features for under 18, such as two-hour time limits, a night mode that turns off most features, beefed-up age checks, and options to turn off algorithmic feeds and autoplay videos.
2: Regulators in the United States have approved a new drug to fight pancreatic cancer, one of the deadliest types of the disease. The drug daraxonrasib, which is taken as a daily pill, has doubled the life expectancy of patients who receive it. Dozens of Mexican media outlets have called on the country's president, Claudia Sheinbaum, to tackle the rising number of attacks against journalists. The press freedom group Reporters Without Borders says at least 17 journalists have been killed since Ms. Sheinbaum took office almost 2 years ago. This report from Ella Bicknell.
5: As well as general pressure to provide more press protections, last week, President Sheinbaum's administration received condemnation for publishing the names of individuals and media outlets that had criticized the government. Ms. Sheinbaum had denied that she was intimidating journalists. She said there had been incidents of fake news and said the names would not be circulated again. But journalist groups say the killings, attacks and threats continue to create an atmosphere of silence, threatening the right of millions of people to be informed.
2: This is the world news from the BBC.
0: From the Jazz 88 newsroom, a coalition of 24 states and the District of Columbia filed a lawsuit today that seeks to block a new rule from the U.S. Postal Service imposing requirements for mail voting ahead of the November midterm elections. The final rule, published by the agency last Friday, came in response to an executive order President Trump signed in March seeking to tighten the rules for mail voting. The states argue in their lawsuit filed in federal court in Massachusetts that the rule will prevent them from administering their mail voting programs for the midterm elections and risks disenfranchising voters who cast their ballots by mail. They said in their lawsuit that the Postal Service's new measure unconstitutionally exceeds the executive branch's power and interferes with states' authority to administer elections under their own laws. In regional news, a federal judge today refused to order Texas to extradite an Immigration and Customs Enforcement officer, Christian Castro, who was charged in Minnesota with assault and falsely reporting a crime in the January 14th shooting of 24-year-old Julio Cesar Sosa Solis. Minnesota authorities have sought his extradition since his arrest, but he remains in custody in Brownsville, where under Texas law and barring extradition, Castro must be released after 90 days of detention, which is tomorrow. Minnesota Attorney General Keith Ellison filed a request for a temporary restraining order last week, asking a federal judge to prevent the sheriff in Cameron County, Texas, from releasing Castro and to order Texas Governor Greg Abbott to sign his extradition warrant. Governor Greg Abbott said last week he would not respond to the extradition request, citing the ongoing investigation into fraud in government social service programs in Minnesota, which Donald Trump used to justify his immigration crackdown here. In other news, experts say drought, extreme heat, and dead trees helped fuel this summer's massive wildfires in and around the Boundary Waters. Lightning from early July storms ignited fires that eventually burned more than 67,000 acres. Researchers say a spruce budworm outbreak left behind dead fir and spruce that provided additional fuel, helping flames reach the forest canopy. Ecologists warn increasingly hot and dry conditions could also make it harder for spruce, fir, and pine trees to recover after severe fires, which potentially changes the makeup of northern Minnesota's forests. That's news. And in sports, we have the Twins, who lost 4-2 against the Oakland Athletics yesterday. The rubber match of the three-game series is tonight at 8:05. And in minor league baseball, the St. Paul Saints opened a six-game series against the Toledo Mudhens, winning 8-3 last night. They'll rematch tonight at 7:07 p.m. Here's a message, then I'm back with weather and more music.
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0: Tonight's skies will be mostly clear with a low around 59 degrees. Tomorrow, sunny with a high near 82. And it's currently 81 degrees, mostly cloudy in the Twin Cities. You're tuned into the Afternoon Cruise here on Jazz 88. I'm Yancey, bringing you music now until 7. Let's hear just a bit from Cyril Aimé. Laverne Walk is the name of this tune. Coming up.
7: One, two, three, four.

0: Laverne Walk from Cyril Aimé. Starting off the 5 o'clock hour of the afternoon cruise, I'm Yancey here with Mike Larson, who's got First Alert traffic.
1: Yes, up in the North Metro, southbound 65. This is just at the intersection of Crosstown Boulevard, which is County Road 18. We have almost the entire, it's single file traffic getting by on the right side to get around this multi-car crash. Tow trucks, emergency vehicles, a lot of flashing lights through here. Minneapolis, eastbound 394 at Dunwoody Boulevard. We still have two vehicles on the left shoulder here. There is a trooper that has joined them, and we have pedestrians out of their vehicles at this spot. So please be careful coming through here. We're at the teeth of the rush hour, like I said earlier. Downtown Minneapolis showing a lot of congestion. 35W coming in and out of downtown Minneapolis, congested all the way through to the Crosstown Commons coming southbound there to 62. Downtown St. Paul, the bridge, Highway 52 coming into downtown St. Paul, showing all the normal congestion. And 35E moving through St. Paul is showing a lot of congestion there as well, just before the river. It's drive time traffic on the 10s from Jazz 88, and we're live from MnDOT's RTMC.
0: I've got another vinyl select for you because it's Wax Wednesday. I took a trip across the pond a few weeks back and did some digging in the south of France and brought back this album from Yvan Julien, the big band. Yvan Julien is a trumpeter, and also in this crew, Eddie Luis on the piano and organ. We are going to hear from this album called Blow, and the song, I believe, is this tune. This tune, what? Why am I blinking? I think it's called Sawara. All right, we're going to hear it. Stay tuned. It's Jazz 88.

0: Ella Fitzgerald singing from the Cole Porter songbook, Anything Goes. Before that, a tune called Soara or Sora from the Yvan Julien Big Band with Eddie Luis. All on wax. What you're hearing is on wax right now. It's real physical media here on the Afternoon Cruise. I'm Yancey. Mike Larson's got traffic.
1: Yes, I do. In the North Metro, 65 southbound crosstown, we still have single-file traffic getting by on the right side through here while they work on cleaning this up. In Osseo, westbound 610 at west, just after the ramp coming off of East River Road. We had a vehicle on fire. It was in the right shoulder, totally engulfed. So the right two lanes and the right shoulder are blocked right now by a lot of flashing lights. They have extinguished the fire. Two lanes of traffic getting by on the left side very slowly through here. That ramp coming off of East River Road is moving very slowly, but you can single file get into that flow of traffic. It's going to take you a while, though. Minneapolis, this is southbound 35W at Washington Avenue. A couple vehicles on the left shoulder here with the trooper lending hand and a MnDOT first truck. We have a tow truck that's pulling up at this point as well. All lanes of traffic open through here. You can hear the latest road report on demand with one touch at jazz88.fm. We're live from MnDOT's RTMC. We are Jazz 88 Traffic.

0: from the album Dharma Days. Mark Turner on the saxophone, that tune called Iverson's Odyssey, with Reed Anderson on bass, Nasheed Waits on drums, and Kurt Rosenwinkel on the guitar. You heard it here on the Afternoon Cruise. I'm Yancey. Got some soulful selects for you in the next set. Can we just have a soul break? Can we just have a moment to get in touch with some soul? I'm going to give you that moment after traffic with Mike Larson.
1: We always can take a moment for soul, absolutely. In Minneapolis, eastbound 394 at Dunwoody Boulevard, the two-car crash on the left shoulder is clearing up and driving away as we speak. All lanes are open. In Osseo, westbound 610, just after the wrap coming off of East River Road, we still have the right two lanes blocked here while they clean up this, it was a car fire. We have downtown Minneapolis showing a lot of congestion. St. Paul, 35E from the river all the way up into downtown St. Paul, showing some congestion as well. Highway 100 in Minnetonka moving, it's in Edina, moving from St. Louis Park into Edina, showing a lot of congestion going down through 62, almost to 494. We're live from the RTMC. We are Jazz 88 Traffic.

0: Grover Washington Jr. Mercy, Mercy Me from his album titled Inner City Blues, featuring Bob James, Ron Carter, Idris Muhammad, Erto Morera, Thad Jones, and a whole host of other folks on Wax, because it's Wax Wednesday. Before that, Soulville from Aretha Franklin. You're listening to The Afternoon Cruise. I'm Yancey, and we're in one of those weird periods where some of our favorite artistic icons are passing on or leaving town. Yesterday it was Dolly Parton, today Tim Curry, somebody that I grew up listening to, narrating audiobooks. I used to fall asleep to the sound of Tim Curry's voice as a kid. I didn't even know about Rocky Horror or all the other stuff. But rest in peace to Tim. Rest in peace, Mr. Curry. Rest in peace, Miss Dolly Parton, and all the others who've left town this year and beyond this year. I know the show is going on, and it is going on. Wherever everybody is at, it's lit. It is super lit. All right, coming up, we will celebrate the birth of Branford Marcellus, who is still with us, who turned 66 today, and then hear from McCoy Tyner. Coming after traffic with Mike Larson.
1: Yes, this is in Eagan. This is northbound 77, just before the Minnesota River. We've got a crash on the right shoulder, taking up the right shoulder in the right lane. Single file traffic getting by on the left side through here. There's a major closure happening tonight in Bloomington and in Burnsville. This is I-35W is closed in both directions between I-494 and I-35E all night, starting at 9 p.m. And, of course, this closes all the ramps within this zone as well. Now, MnDOT would like to remind you, driving while impaired will cost you. Even if no one is hurt, a DUI arrest carries life-changing financial, legal, and personal consequences. MnDOT says keeping the road safe starts with a commitment to drive sober. We're drive time traffic on the 10s from Jazz 88, and we're live from MnDOT's RTMC.

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0: The Look of Love for McCoy Tyner, composed by Burt Bacharach. This is from an album called What the World Needs Now, the music of Burt Bacharach, as played by Christian McBride, Lewis Nash, and John Clayton on arrangement and conducting. Before this, Mo Betta Blues, featuring Terrence Blanchard from the Branford Marcellus Quintet. It's a great film. I might as well watch that tonight in honor of Branford Marcellus's birthday today. It's the afternoon cruise. I'm Yancey, and I'm here with Mike Larson, who's got traffic.
1: Yes, we're looking at the system right now. It's starting to relax just a touch, but we have a couple of things here. Up in Eagan, south. This is northbound 77, just after the Minnesota River exit here. We've got two lanes of traffic now getting by on the left side. This is clearing up just a touch through here. And Osseo, southbound 610 at West River Road. We've got three lanes open now here as well. Not all the flashing lights are gone, but a considerable amount of them have moved on. So this is starting to move a little bit better through here. We've got, oh gosh, it looks like Highway 77 between, yeah, this is, we got some congestion on 77 between 494 and the Minnesota River right now still. This is late in the rush hour. Downtown Minneapolis is clearing up a bit, but St. Paul still has Highway 52 showing a lot of congestion coming over into downtown St. Paul. Probably getting ready for that Saints game. Sunset's coming at 8 o'clock. It's drive time traffic on the 10s from Jazz 88, and we're live from MnDOT's RTMC.
0: It's still Wax Wednesday on the afternoon cruise. I've got another vinyl select for you all. Very important vinyl select to me, because it's Jazzmatazz with Guru. Again, one of the most important albums of my taste formation, of my musical sensibilities, of my sonic palette, if you will. I'm going to let y'all hear Guru introduce the project in his own words. It's easier than me trying to convince or justify this selection. But then you're going to hear a tune, and then you're going to hear some more music from Nicholas Payton and Butcher Brown. Stay tuned. It's Jazz 88.

0: Peace, yo, and welcome to Jazzmatazz, an experimental fusion of hip-hop and live jazz. I'm your host, The Guru. That stands for Gifted Unlimited Rhymes Universal. Now, I've always thought of doing something like this, but I didn't want to do it unless it was going to be done right, know what I'm saying? Because hip-hop, rap music, it's real. It's musical, cultural expression based on reality. And at the same time, jazz is real and based on reality. So I want to let you know that it was indeed a blessing and of course a pleasure to work on such a project with so many amazing people. For instance, I got Donald Byrd, Roy Ayers, Lonnie Liston-Smith, Branford Marsalis, Ronnie Jordan, India Davenport, Courtney Pine, and MC Solar all in the house. Plus I got Gary Barnacle, Carlene Anderson, DC Lee, Simon Law, and Zachary Bro doing much work. So without further delay, I say to you, listen and enjoy, and check it out.
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0: he's not really doing nothing. You know, he's just scratching over.
1: The commentary from Guru, so important, so crucial. This was Loungin' from Guru featuring Donald Byrd from this album Jazzmatazz on Wax, just like how they used to do. Here's a bit of some new music from Nicholas Payton and Butcher Brown, bringing this tradition of remixing all the way to the present. This just dropped, what, last week, 2 weeks ago? A re-rendition of Freddie Freeloader. It's Jazz 88.

0: It's the Afternoon Cruise. I'm Yancey. We are moving and grooving through the afternoon into the evening on this Wax Wednesday. I've still got some more vinyl selects for you all, so stay tuned. We got an hour left to go, and I'm here with Mike Larson, who's got First Alert Traffic.
1: What a great groove. Oh, my gosh. Okay.
0: I'm glad you like it.
1: Yeah. In St. Paul, this is eastbound 94, just at Jackson Street. We've got a rollover crash that is on the right shoulder, taking up the right lane through here. Flashing lights. We got some tow trucks showing up. Two lanes on 94 to the left that are open. All lanes of 35E are open through here. MnDOT reminds you, we're in construction season. Road crews depend on you to stay alert and to move over so that they can safely work. Eliminate all distractions while you're behind the wheel. It's drive time traffic on the 10s from Jazz 88, and we're live from MnDOT's RTMC.
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2: BBC News with Neil Nunes. Rescue teams have worked through the night to locate survivors of the devastating flash floods that hit northern Nepal, killing nearly 200 people. Among those missing are more than 600 tourists. Videos posted online show huge floodwaters surging through populated areas, with people fleeing uphill in terror. Entire villages, as well as roads, bridges and power stations, have been swept away. And Balasan Etirajan has more on the possible cause of the disaster.
3: Several scientists are now coming out with an explanation that probably in one of the glaciers, a huge chunk of ice snapped from that area. It came down crashing into this river that created a block, and then suddenly all the water, they were bursting through these mountains and valleys. It came down from 17,000, 18,000 feet, crashing down somewhere around 4,000 feet. Imagine the amount of ice, the rocks and the boulder, and then smashing into the river, creating this huge wave.
2: The social media giant Meta, which owns Facebook and Instagram, has agreed to restrict American teenagers' use of its platforms as part of an $18 billion settlement with states that accused it of harming children. A California judge has approved the deal, saying it would meaningfully address the negative impacts of the social media platforms. Meanwhile, in Brazil, the government is taking legal action against the messaging platform Discord for failing to adopt child safety measures. The civil lawsuit also requires the U.S. company to pay almost $100 million. Discord described the move as disproportionate and not reflecting its approach to safety. Here's Clitzia Sala.
4: Brazil has taken a hardline approach with social media companies for not having proper child safeguards in place. On Tuesday, it fined TikTok nearly $30 million, and on Wednesday, it turned to Discord for similar reasons. Earlier this month, the messaging platform, mainly used by gamers and teens, suspended live streams after users reportedly encouraged a 13-year-old girl to take her own life. The company then started talks with the government but failed to reach an agreement.
2: A second worker at Frankfurt Airport in Germany has died after apparently catching malaria. Health professionals believe it must have been transmitted by mosquitoes carried on an inbound plane. More now from Paul Moss.
5: Malaria is both preventable and indeed curable, but it sometimes goes undiagnosed if a sufferer has not themselves travelled to an affected area. The precise circumstances of the Frankfurt deaths are not yet clear. Medical teams set up traps at the airport to try to catch and identify the variety of mosquito responsible, but they fear the insects may now have died, making it harder to pinpoint the source.
2: World News from the BBC.
0: From the Jazz 88 newsroom. Pennsylvania has recorded its first two deaths connected to measles in 35 years, the state health department announced yesterday. The two people who died were not vaccinated against the virus, and the deaths occurred in Lancaster County. So far this year, there have been 393 confirmed cases in 29 counties across the Commonwealth. CBS News reports measles cases nationwide are at their highest levels in 35 years. Protection from measles is included in the shot for measles, mumps, and rubella, known as the MMR vaccine, which is typically given to children in two doses, one at 12 to 15 months and another at 4 to 6 years old. Also in August, President Trump signed an executive order suggesting that the MMR vaccine should be given as three separate shots. In regional news, Minnesota is set to receive at least $214 million under a nationwide settlement with Meta over allegations its social media platforms harmed young users. Attorney General Keith Ellison says Minnesota could receive up to $307 million. The agreement, which still needs court approval, requires new safeguards for teens on Instagram and Facebook, including daily time limits, overnight restrictions, reduced notifications during school hours, and stronger parental controls. The nationwide settlement could be worth up to $17.1 billion. And a new report from North Star Policy Action says Minnesota public school districts are still receiving less state aid per student than they did more than two decades ago. The analysis finds districts received nearly 9% less per pupil state funding in 2025 than in 2003, despite gains made through a 2023 school finance law. Researchers say property taxes have increasingly filled the gap, rising 163% statewide since 2003. The report also projects nearly 90% of districts will lose state aid between 2025 and 2027. An interactive dashboard tracking district-by-district funding is now available online. That's news. And in sports, the Twins will play the rubber match of the three-game series against the Oakland Athletics tonight at 8:05. And also this evening, the St. Paul Saints will play the Toledo Mud Hens at 7:07 after winning 8-3 last night. Here's a message, then I'm back with weather and more music.
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0: A forecast for the rest of the evening, mostly clear skies with a low around 59 degrees. Tomorrow, sunny with a high near 82. And it's partly cloudy still, but sunny from where I'm standing. 81 degrees in the Twin Cities, and you're tuned in to the Afternoon Cruise. I'm Yancey. Let's hear this song from drummer Jack DeJohnette. He is playing, I can't remember the name of this instrument. It's a very unique instrument, but he's not playing the drums. This is from his very first project. It's a tune called Equipoise. Let's check it out.

0: Jack DeJohnette on the melodica on this track called Equipoise from his first album called The DeJohnette Complex in 1969 with Benny Maupin on a flute and sax, Stanley Cowell on the piano, and Miroslav Vitus on the bass with Roy Haynes on drums. You're listening to The Afternoon Cruise. I'm Yancey. Mike Larson's got traffic.
1: Yes, in St. Paul, eastbound 94, just at the edge of the ramp to go to 280. We've got a two-car crash. Both of those vehicles are driving off as we speak. All lanes are open through here. Also in St. Paul, this is eastbound 94, downtown St. Paul, right around Jackson Street. We've got a rollover crash on the right shoulder through here. So the two right lanes of eastbound 94 are blocked at this point through here. A lot of flashing lights. They got to start working on getting this vehicle back onto its wheels. It is drive time traffic on the 10s from Jazz 88, and we're live from MnDOT's RTMC.

0: Music from drummer Paul Yanamura. The tune was called Spirit of Light from the album First Flight Home. Originally released in 1985, but recently re-released, reintroduced here on Jazz 88. I'm Yancey. Before this, you heard from James Brandon Lewis the album called Apple Cores, the tune Exactly Our Music. And coming up, a jazz moment. And down the line, I've got vinyl here from McCoy Tyner and Herbie Mann for some flute action. So stay tuned. Right now, it's Traffic with Mike Larson.
1: Yes, in downtown St. Paul, this is westbound 94, just underneath Jackson Street. We've got a rollover crash taking up the right two lanes here as you pass through that. You can expand out to all lanes as you get through here once you do the split from 35E and 94 through there. MnDOT says the summer months are the deadliest months on the roads. A majority of those killed last year involved speeding and or alcohol. Make good choices to increase your odds of staying alive. It's Drive Time Traffic on the 10s from Jazz 88, and we're live from MnDOT's RTMC.
2: As a kid, NEA Jazz Master Pat Metheny adored Wes Montgomery's expressive guitar work. He still does.
3: I mean, I had a record I talk about a lot, Smoking at the Half Note. It's like one of the most famous of Wes's records. I think that there's a normal trajectory that many young musicians follow, which is you have a few favorite players and, you know, you emulate them to a degree, best of your ability early on, and Wes was the guy for me.

0: This jazz moment with guitarist Pat Metheny was produced by the National Endowment for the Arts.
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0: music from Pat Metheny, S-E-O, from the album Side Eye 3 Plus, released earlier this year in February, that features Chris Fishman on the piano, Joe Dyson on drums, Daryl Johns on the bass, Brandy Younger on the harp with Luis Conte on additional percussion, Mark Kibble on the vocals, Pat Metheny on guitar and composition, all on the Afternoon Cruise. I'm Yancey here with Mike Larson, who's got traffic.
1: The system's looking very good right now. St. Paul, downtown St. Paul, both of those crashes have cleared themselves up and everything is moving very well through here. We're seeing a little bit of congestion still on 77 down between 494 and the river, but that's clearing up as we speak as well. We have a major closure coming up tonight in Bloomington and in Burnsville. I-35W is closed in both directions between I-494 and I-35E. That's all night, starting at 9 p.m. And, of course, this closes all the ramps within this zone as well. If it's happening on the freeways, you're going to hear about it here first. 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
0: Coming up, another vinyl select. Whoa. Hot mic. Coming up, another vinyl select from Herbie Mann. Let's hear his take on an Aretha Franklin tune. This is Spirit in the Dark on Jazz 88.

0: on flute, on wax, with personnel. Dwayne Allman and David Spinoza on the guitars, Richard T. on the piano, Jerry Jemmett on bass, Bernard Purdy on the drums, and Ralph McDonald on additional percussion. This is from the album Push, Push. Very funky seeming cover art. If you look up the album, you'll know what I'm talking about. Herbie Mann is shirtless and hairy on this album cover. It is a sight to be seen. But I do appreciate his liner notes in which he says, Marvin Gaye's album, What's Going On, is the best album of the year. And then he has a PPS. If all the priests, rabbis, and ministers had messages that were as believable and honest as the music of Ray Charles, Aretha Franklin, and Marvin Gaye, and if they could also sing as well, there would be a lot more love and a lot less hate in this world. This is Herbie Mann's words from this album, Push Push, released in 1971. For the afternoon cruise, I'm digging it, and I hope you are too. Passing it off now to Mike Larson for First Alert Traffic.
1: In St. Paul, this is northbound, or westbound, excuse me, 94 at 35. E, and we still have a presence on the right shoulder, and the right lane here is blocked. Two lanes open to the left through here. In Minneapolis, this is westbound, 394 at Theodore Worth Parkway. Right underneath Theodore Worth Parkway, we've got a three-car crash underneath that bridge, but all lanes are open through here as well. If it's happening on the freeways, you're going to hear about it here first. 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
0: Let's get ready for Jazz Futures. I'm going to play you all some Bad, Bad, Not Good, and then Braxton Cook from his newest album. Stay tuned. It's Jazz 88.

0: Braxton Cook with a tune called My Son, S-U-N, featuring Elijah Fox from an album called Not Everyone Can Go. Before this, you heard from Bad Bad Not Good, a Canadian crew, with a tune called Kashmir. It's the afternoon cruise. We have moved and grooved all the way to the last set of the evening already. Time flies when you're having fun and when you're playing wax. We'll close with a classic that's coming after traffic with Mike Larson.
1: Yes, ongoing in Golden Valley, eastbound 394. The eastbound HOV lane is closed all night starting at 10 p.m. tonight. And in Bloomington and Richfield, northbound I-35W is reduced to one lane between 98th Street and West 76th Street for some construction. That's all night starting at 9 p.m. And this closes the ramps from 90th and 82nd Streets to I-35W. It's drive time traffic on the 10s from Jazz 88, and we're live from MnDOT's RTMC.

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0: Closing out with a classic, Herbie Hancock's Butterfly. You've been listening to The Afternoon Cruise on this Wax Wednesday, August 26th. I'm Yancey, wishing you a safe, well-fed, well-rested evening. I'm back tomorrow, same time, same place. Different tunes. Trying to keep it fresh for you on the cruise. But I'm out, signing off. I'll leave you with Mike Larson's final live traffic update.
1: Yes, in Osseo, this is on the roads. This is 169 is reduced to one lane in both directions between 85th Avenue and 101st Avenue North. That's nightly, tonight through Saturday, 7 p.m. to 5 a.m. every night for the rest of this week. And in the Saints are hosting the Mud Hens this week. Outflow traffic for that tonight is at 9:30 p.m. And we have a major closure happening in Bloomington and in Burnsville. I-35W is closed in both directions between I-494 and I-35E. That's all night tonight, starting at 9 p.m. This also closes all the ramps within this zone. This evening, Jazz 88 will bring you information on road closures and event congestion through 11 p.m. I'm Michael Larson reporting for Jazz 88 Traffic.
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